0: The accident at kilometer P5.8 southbound from Putrajaya Toll Plaza heading towards Cyberjaya and Putrajaya is blocking the left lane. Traffic is heavily congested approaching the toll plaza. Aside from this specific incident, morning peak hour volume is steadily building up across key economic zones. At the Klang Valley, expect general slow-moving traffic at several locations, including LDP and KVE, Kersas and Sprint. At the Penang, slow-moving traffic reported at key inbound locations, including the Penang Bridge. At Johor, heavy morning commuter traffic is causing slow-moving crowds at several border-bound stretches, including Johor Causeway and Lincoln Road routes approaching Singapore. For your safety, please stay patient in the crowds, maintain a safe following distance, and ensure your My Debit, Touch and Go or RFID balances are topped up before you reach the toll plazas. For the real-time traffic updates or emergency help, download our 2JU app or you can call our LLM hotline at 1-800-887-752. That's all from me, Alif from Traffic Management Center, Lembaga Lebuh Raya Malaysia. Drive safe, stay focused and back to you, Double D on Tracks Morning Show.
1: Thank you very much, brother man. Glory,
0: you
1: glory,
0: are welcome.
1: Man United, okay?
0: All right, you too. Have a good day.
1: Oh, you too, huh? Okay, bye.
0: You tanya apa tadi?
1: I cakap Glory, Glory, Man United.
0: You see?
1: GGMU, bro.
0: GGMU, GG King MU. Good luck to Spurs also.
1: Good luck to Spurs. Boy. Okay, we shall see lah, brother. This okay, weekend, okay. What's going to happen? Take care, man.
0: All right, take care, too.
1: Bye.
0: Bye.
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1: Good morning, Malaysia. 10 seconds from now is going to be 18 minutes past 8. Hello, hi. Good morning to you. It is a Friday. Hope everyone's okay and heading out to just get this day over and done with. And then you can officially start the weekend. Right. And then, when you go on a weekend, you end up probably going to a restaurant. And some of you, I mean, I got to say thank you first.

information with you. So, apparently, research has found that your reviews can reveal more than just what you think of about the restaurant or the business itself. So by looking at patterns in what people review and how they write about it, they were able to make surprisingly good guesses about who knows whom. Now, that could give scammers a useful map for targeting the victim. Now, for example, okay, we need an example, okay? A scammer might use those connections to make a fake message look like it came from someone you actually know. And then the researchers also found that simple way to make this kind of stupid guesses, right, is useful. Adding a little noise

Or even better, I got the best solution. Just quietly go there, eat, and then go home. Done. No need any reviews. The reviews can only happen in your WhatsApp group chat. That one works. If someone decides to scare

breakfast. Honestly, what's for breakfast? I got a call from Esther from Qantas. I said, hey, Double D, I do just like you. I said, what? What do you mean? I like my mooncake. I like the red bean. I said, okay. And then the other one, the lotus seaweed, one egg. Ah, she said the egg. I said, Phil, you and I are not the same.

cake now is really expensive. Yeah. You've got the designer mooncakes, the one that hotels make and stuff by their chefs. And then you've got the regular mooncake that being sold in your regular supermarket lah. So that one you can enjoy. And it won't be the same. It'll be dry. It'll break. It won't be soft and moist. And like, and then Stella just mentioned there's a new kind of mooncake as well. Well, it's 2026. People can do whatever they want. They can improvise and still try to be innovative and creative. But sometimes the conventional, old school, the real deal just matters. Even in terms of music, you know. Teeth grinding. What is this, Mr. Jaswinder Singh? Anyways,

this guy. Okay, listen to this. A blind British man who drove 150 miles at night while being drunk, despite having no license, has received a suspended prison sentence. Okay. Now, this guy is, you know, you heard me, like, did he what? A blind guy who's intoxicated, drove 150 miles. How did this happen? So he's 50 years old. His name is Anthony Hall. He took his partner's car without permission after they had reportedly shared a few drinks, okay, like a few bottles. And then the police stopped him on the highway after he was seen swerving between lanes and onto the shoulder. And then they stopped him like, hey, yo, you can't see. So apparently he told the police officer that he had gone blind about 2 years ago, but he could only see some light. So for 150 miles, how did he manage to drive, right? He followed the lights of a truck to navigate the highway. Yeah, so wherever the truck went, he went to. I don't know where the truck was going, but eventually, he got caught. Hi-yo. What's going on, man? Oh, well. Here's 911. Party people. It's Friday night, baby. Morning also we can turn into night. No problem.

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0: 2001.
1: 2001, baby. Too Fat. Well, and they dropped the album and they came to our Radio 4 studio and I had an interview with them. Joe Flizzo, Malik, and the whole Fat Fam were here. Well, good times indeed. And I've got Anna in the studio. Hello, Anna. Take my phone. Hello, hi.
2: Hi. Hello, hi.
1: So, I need to ask you this question right now.
2: Okay, okay, okay. The enthusiasm, though.
1: Are you willing to spend 15,000 ringgit on a phone?
2: Ah, ha, ha, ha, ha. No. I am not.
1: There's going to be one. There'll be people walking around with those phones, believe it or not.
2: You're talking about the.
1: No need. The whole world knows 15,000 ringgit for what phone?
2: That's the. Yeah, I know. But I'm planning to take the other one. Not now, maybe later.
1: Hey. You and I share. We just changed our phone. The phone.
2: Yeah,
1: not even a year
2: we
1: old.
2: Can trade in.
1: Why would you trade in?
2: Trade in and you get like a certain percentage off and then you just,
1: I also learned about that new device, that 18 thing has got a different charging port apparently.
2: Yeah, that.
1: You see.
2: And it has a cooling chamber because a lot of people have an issue, it gets overheating and all that, right?
1: Put the phone in the fridge, lah.
2: Day. You walk everywhere with the fridge, lah.
1: You can buy one of those cooling fans, the one with like, oh,
2: or cooling pads?
1: No, yes, correct. And they got fans that can attach to the back of your phone. Yeah. Walk around with those.
2: All right, all right. But that one, the 18, it starts in a good price. And the normal price.
1: Oh boy.
2: Not the other one. The other one starts with the 15,000. So, yeah.
1: I don't know why would anyone want to. I don't understand.
2: Yeah. I also love how their competitor is just roasting them on social media. Have you seen it?
1: Yes, of course. They copy-pasted it. Bro, there's nothing original. To date, I can hands down say, even though I'm one of those users of that product, the cameras are not the best.
2: Interesting.
1: I've seen other phones and... the picture quality, everything, the process is just brilliant. It's just you're paying the money because of the brand. That's it.
2: Mm-hmm.
1: Yeah. But yeah.
2: I would disagree. I feel like you're not using...
1: chamber.
2: I would say you're not using your phone to the highest potential.
1: Correct, because I am not.
2: Yeah, exactly.
1: And I don't... Yeah, never mind.
2: Never mind.
1: Answer is yes, no, I don't.
2: Okay.
1: I just got it because I wanted to last for another 5 years.
2: Yeah. That's the whole point to it.
1: Yeah,
2: right?
1: So it will, hopefully it will.
2: Because previously yours was quite outdated.
1: Excuse me?
2: Wasn't it?
1: Don't say things like this. An 11 is still a phone.
2: It's still outdated.
1: So from my 11 to 17.
2: So you need to wait another 6 more generations, huh?
1: No, my line. Well, the reason why Anna's early in the studio today because in the next hour we've got a very interesting guest who's going to be joining us.
2: Yep.
1: Well, for those of you who've got kids, your parents, and we all know about this sexual abuse that happens online.
2: Yep.
1: And you shared that article, that the research paper, the investigative
2: report. I couldn't even.
1: Report.
2: I only read like a quarter because it's just too much for me to handle.
1: Too much. Last week only you say you read things very fast. Today you didn't read. Out.
2: It's affecting me emotionally, lady.
1: Emotional. Yes, if you want to know more, it's...

0: So a good friend of mine, and his name is Jasminder Singh. He's from Ipoh. So the Ipoh guy came up with an ingenious way to help this overheating issue of your phone. He said go to any 24-hour convenience store or pharmacy.
1: Mm-hmm.
0: Get the cold fever patch, you know.
1: They.
0: He asked, exactly. This is for Ipoh. So he has to put the thing back on the phone.
1: They're very innovative, huh?
0: Yeah, and then he's, in the process, he'll wet the pants and
1: exactly.
0: the bag.
1: Oh, my goodness. You know. And that liquid might go into your phone.
0: Yes, and then you have to find, you go to go buy rice.
1: You have to.
0: I have to go put the thing in a big pot.
1: Oh, goodness.
0: Yeah.
1: So better I go with the one you said, put in the fridge.
0: Yes, put it in the fridge.
1: And hope for the best.
0: Yes, correct. But
1: yeah.
0: don't listen to me, like, guys. I'm known to give some wrong advice and wrong ideas and then end up like Diddy. So, Anna, what's the latest movie you watched?
1: What was the latest movie that came out?
0: Huh?
1: The silence over there. Wait, what is...
0: Some hantu movie in Sydney.
1: Okay, I don't wear Bula. I don't watch those movies. I don't like horror.
0: Okay.
1: So I wouldn't.
0: Practical Magic 2 is out.
1: I don't even know that was the first one to begin with.
0: No,
1: I think it was before I was born. Yeah, exactly.
0: Yes, but
1: exactly. Because from I've been seeing the interviews with Sandra and Nicole.
0: Sandra, Nicole, first name basis. Who are they? Your neighbors?
1: They know each other way back, right, or something.
0: You know them where?
1: No, they knew each other.
0: Of like, course, lah.
1: They were in the same movie, right?
0: Correct.
1: Okay. That's the only thing I know.
0: Jurassic Park? No.
1: And Joey King and Maisie Williams are also in it.
0: So you're going to go watch the first one or not?
1: Is it nice or not?
0: Go watch it, lah.
1: Okay.
0: It's a classic.
1: I see, all right.
0: Yeah, and then you get to be the judge. Like, they should not have done a sequel.
1: Ah, okay.
0: Okay, we're going to take a break. And the next hour is going to be very important.
1: Yes, please tune in.
0: Anna made sure I showed up for work today, guys. Thank you.

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Good morning, this is Stella with Prime at 9. Here are the headlines. Malaysia must move beyond consumer AI, scale homegrown solutions for ASEAN. And domestic violence must not be normalised, prevention a shared responsibility.

0: Malaysia must move beyond merely consuming artificial intelligence or AI technologies by laying the groundwork for corporations, small and medium enterprises and startups to develop and scale AI solutions for the wider ASEAN market. Deputy Communications Minister Teo Ni Ching said Malaysia's AI ambitions must extend beyond merely consuming technologies and instead be underpinned by strong digital foundations. This includes connectivity, computing, capacity, cloud and data infrastructure, and intelligent, resilient and secure networks. She said this in her closing remarks at the M360 ASEAN 2026 session yesterday. In the meantime, despite facing global crude oil price volatility, the Budi Madani RON 95 or Budi 95 quota of 300 litres per month and the Budi diesel quota of up to 400 litres per month remain unchanged. Second Finance Minister Dato' Sri Amir Hamzah Azizan stated that this measure reflects the government's commitment to continue assisting the people, particularly in coping with the pressure of the cost of living.
1: Beban untuk kerajaan memang besar. 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
0: On to other news. Domestic violence should not be treated as a private matter or endured alone, as it is a serious form of violence that must not be normalised under any circumstances. In a Facebook post, Deputy Women, Family and Community Development Minister Lim Hui Ying said domestic violence can have a profound impact not only on victims but also on children, families and the well-being of society as a whole. Efforts to prevent violence, protect victims and ensure they receive the necessary support and access to appropriate assistance must be shared responsibly. Lim also urged victims to seek immediate help from someone they trust or through appropriate support services, including Talian Kasih at 15999 and WhatsApp at 019-261-5999, which operate round the clock 7 days a week. Meanwhile, a former minister will be charged at the Kuala Lumpur Sessions Court next Monday as part of the Malaysian Anti-Corruption Commission's MACC probe arising from the Royal Commission of Inquiry, RCI, into Lembaga Tabung Haji, TH. MACC Chief Commissioner Datuk Seri Abdul Halim Aman said the commission had recommended three charges against the individual under Section 403 of the Penal Code for dishonest misappropriation of property. Speaking at a special press conference in Putrajaya, he said the former minister was also linked to assets in Saudi Arabia. The National Anti-Drugs Agency, AADK, has proposed random urine tests for pilots and flight crews to be conducted at least once a month as a measure to strengthen drug abuse prevention efforts in the aviation sector. Speaking in Bacok, Kelantan, its Director General, Dato' Ruslin Jusso, informed that the proposal will be discussed through closer cooperation between AADK and Malaysia Aviation Group, as well as via a memorandum of understanding expected to be signed next month. Next, a look at the haze situation in the country. As of 6 a.m. today, 14 areas recorded air pollutant index or API readings at an unhealthy level, with Serian recording the highest reading at 193. This was followed by Samarahan and Sri Aman. According to the Air Pollutant Index Management System, another 47 areas nationwide were at moderate level. Three of these areas are in Sarawak. The others include Selangor, Kuala Lumpur, Negeri Sembilan, Melaka, Johor, Terengganu, Kelantan, Pahang, Penang and Kedah. Meanwhile, five areas recorded good readings. Meanwhile, in another development, Met Malaysia expects temperatures in several parts of the country to exceed 40 degrees Celsius next year, driven by a super El Niño phenomenon forecast to reach its strongest intensity on record. Its Director General, Dr. Mohamad Hisham Mohamad Anib, said the phenomenon's impact would typically begin to be felt towards the end of the northeast monsoon, particularly in the northern states of the peninsula. He added that the peak of the extreme heat was expected to coincide with the equinox period around March to April next year. The highest daily temperature ever recorded in the country was 40.1 degrees Celsius in Chuping, Perlis during the Super El Niño phenomenon of 1997-1998. Coming up in foreign news, Gaza official says 22,000 Palestinians need treatment abroad, wants evacuation of 1,000 daily. wounded and sick Palestinians in the Gaza Strip urgently need to travel abroad for treatment. The head of the Gaza government media office, Ismail Al-Tawabte, told Anadolu Ajansi that he wants crossings to be fully open to allow 1,000 patients to leave daily. His remarks came in response to Israeli figures on Palestinian movement through Gaza crossings since a ceasefire took effect last October. Israeli forces have detained more than 100 Palestinians across the occupied West Bank over the past week, including children, women, former prisoners and journalists. In a statement, the Palestinian Prisoners' Society said that Israeli forces continue to intensify detention operations across the West Bank, accompanied by a range of violations and abuses. Meanwhile, the international community must move beyond statements of condemnation and take concrete measures, including imposing sanctions and an arms embargo on Israel. The State of Palestine's Deputy Foreign Minister for Political Affairs, Dr. Omar Awadalla, said such measures were necessary to halt the genocide in Gaza, deter the expansion of illegal settlements and annexation in the West Bank, and stop settler violence against Palestinians. Russian President Vladimir Putin arrived in the Indian capital ahead of an 11-member BRICS summit set to be dominated by wars in the Middle East and Ukraine, as well as economic challenges. According to Indian diplomatic sources, Putin and Iranian President Masoud Pezeshkian were due to hold talks with Indian Prime Minister Narendra Modi, while Chinese President Xi Jinping was also expected to meet him on the sidelines of the two-day meeting. Elsewhere, Thailand's central bank said that it has joined forces with 11 financial industry associations to escalate measures against illicit use of the financial system under a newly developed framework. Bank of Thailand Governor Vithai Ratanakorn said the initiative aims to keep Thailand's financial system stable, secure and trusted while shielding the public from harm linked to misuse of financial services. Turning to sports, the Wushu Federation of Malaysia is targeting the national Wushu squad to secure two medals at the Aichi Nagoya Asian Games, which will take place from September 19 to October 4th. Its president, Dato' Chong Kim Fat, said, without specifying the colour of the medal, the target takes into account the current assessment of the national athlete's performance during training in China, which was given his side the confidence to set a two-medal target for the Games. Finally, in football, Mexico's new national team coach Rafael Marquez said he has another opportunity to break the country's World Cup round of 16 curse that haunted his decorated playing career. Marquez, formerly presented as head coach in Mexico City and former Barcelona defender, expressed hope of achieving from the bench what eluded him as a player across five World Cup tournaments between 2002 and 2018, where Mexico exited in the last 16 each time.

To end the bulletin, here's a recap of the headlines. Malaysia must move beyond consumer AI, scale homegrown solutions for ASEAN. And domestic violence must not be normalised, prevention a shared responsibility. And that concludes Prime News at 9, edited by Aida Tahir. Malaysia Madani, Kesejahteraan Dinikmati.

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0: Double D. Hello, hi, good morning. It's the Friday's edition of the show, and yes, I promised you we've got a very special interview happening today on a Friday. It's kind of heavy though, but you know what? We get to learn one or two things that you probably didn't know, especially parents tuning in, or caretakers, or like godparents like me. We know kids these days are very tech savvy, but what they're doing online, we are not too sure, and that could probably put them at risk. So joining us today this morning, our topic of discussion is inside the dark web of child exploitation. And this topic has been going on forever. We're trying to create awareness, but yet we still read it in the papers, news making headlines for the wrong reasons. So joining us this morning is two very special people. We've got the journalist from Malaysia, Kini. Yap Si Er, good morning to you.
1: Good morning, everyone.
0: Hello, hi. Oh, yo, why you? Don't be afraid. I look like this, but I do not eat. And we've got from UNICEF, the child protection specialist, Ms. Sylvie Subramaniam. Good morning to you as well.
2: Good morning.
0: How are we doing today?
2: Good, thank you.
0: Had your breakfast?
1: Yes.
0: Yes.
1: It's great to be here.
0: Okay, when you wake up at 4:30 in the morning, your stomach's still not awake. No breakfast. I can't wait to go home. But today, we need to address this and about this investigation that was conducted by you, Sierra, and was it's already published. It's out there for everyone, the general public, to read about it, about the CSAM. What is CSAM? I was trying to remember this today. It's child sexual
1: abuse
0: material, which is online. And today you are here, joined by Ms. Sylvie as well, to talk us through this, to create, to actually, how to shed some light on things that people think they may know already, with whatever parental locks and security they think they may have over their kids. But unfortunately, these things are still happening. So today, for the benefit of our listeners, you conducted a 9-month investigation over 5 parts to actually find out how this thing, how the modus operandi of all these people, what can we give them a name, Sylvie? To this, all these mean and ugly and
1: bad actors,
0: bad
1: maybe?
0: People,
2: offenders,
0: out there.
2: Offenders, criminals.
0: Is there a name that can we? I don't want to call them names, but I read your article and it's not looking good at all. And today, here you are to talk us through. So, see, let's get this ball rolling about why you decided to go down this path and conduct this research and investigation on this particular field or subject matter.
1: We had already heard about Telegram or some communication app being used as a marketplace to trade illegal materials. So, but what really pushed our team to investigate on child sexual abuse material was started from an AI deepfake incident happened in a Chinese private school last year. So in that incident, there was more than 40 students were affected. Wow. So the youngest victims was around 13 years old. So it's just only a Form 1 student. And their photos taken from social media simply by clicking download were manipulated using AI to create sexualized image. So the suspect at that time, he was only 16 or 17 years old. That is a critical moment that shocked me, because those image were not just only used to harass or humiliate the victims. So some of them were being also sold through some communication apps. So it made me realize that how accessible this kind of technology had become, and with the Gen AI, the generative AI, the technical barrier is now very low. In some cases, like the Chinese private school cases, the young people can potentially create and distribute this kind of harmful material with just a few clicks. That's why we feel like, okay, there was a much bigger story needed to be investigated. Yeah.
0: And that led to whatever is being published. In fact, our Minister of Communication, Dato' Fahmi Fazil, yesterday, he did mention a statement about how, because the budget is going to be tabled, right? We need extra funding to crack down. From 2023 to date, he mentioned a figure, X amount of cases, and it's still prevalent, and people are out there still doing this. People are still falling for these scams. And during this investigation, in your research and whatever you've published, there are a few social media platforms that you have constantly mentioned. Of course, kids love TikTok. Okay, Telegram, a platform which initially when it came out, I downloaded it because we had to send our work file transfers because that was the only app, secure end-to-end user, and we could send big files for production work. Mm-hmm. But now it is somewhere else. The app is still on my phone, but I am part of, don't know, so many other groups. I don't know. They don't exist. How did I even drag into this? So why did you pick specifically these particular platforms? There are tons of other social media apps and softwares and platforms out there, but why these few? You particularly picked on TikTok, Telegram, I think X as well, formerly known as Twitter. And just a disclaimer, we're not putting any of these platforms down, no slandering of them, but believe it or not, this is a tool that could benefit us for good reasons, but now these perpetrators have used it to their benefit for the wrong reason. Why these three platforms?
1: I didn't specifically pick this platform, to be honest. It's right. Because I just study the behavior of those users. For example, kids are always on TikTok. So maybe the perpetrators are also know that. So they will try to get the kids from this kind of social media. Why there is a specific pattern that we can share with our audiences. We found that these perpetrators operate like a digital marketers. So we all use social media to promote our products. If we have a new cafe, a restaurant, then we will introduce them on social media. So they also use social media to attract attention and traffic. But Telegram or some other website, they are served as a main base. It's like a base camp for them to distribute the illegal material. So, for example, there are channels displaying materials and prices on Telegram groups, channels and all that. Private messages are for communicating with the buyers. And because you mentioned it's end-to-end encrypted, so it's the best way for them to stay anonymous. At the same time, they can do whatever they want. So they also have the online payment system on the communication app as well. So usually after the digital payment, then user will be directed to some private groups or channels. But this is just on the communication level. We also found that some AI services on the Telegram channel that they can create sexualized image. Or nowadays, people are using another word. It's called nudify, which means they can digitally undress you by simply uploading some images on their AI bot. So in some cases, generating this kind of AI deepfakes, it costs less than 2 ringgit. In short, it can only like cost less than 2 ringgit to destroy someone's life. This is a feedback from our readers. He kind of like using this short sentence to conclude that this is how accessible the technology has become.
0: Yeah. And yes, we have seen red cases about it's led to suicide, and people just cannot handle this because how do you convince the world that that wasn't you when it's already out there and AI has convinced the world that that is the person, but only you know the truth. But the truth sometimes just gets misinterpreted, but you never get the message across. So, Sylvie, let's talk to you about this whole definition of child protection perspective of what a serious study investigation is all about from UNICEF's point of view. So what does it mean when harmful material involving kids can be accessed and circulated too easily online? So where do you come from?
3: Yeah, sure. I think from UNICEF, we always like to start from a child rights perspective. Basically, what the main message is, children have a right to be online. Right?
0: Yes.
3: The digital world for children is something that they use every day. In fact, they don't make a distinction between the digital world and the offline world. They move seamlessly between both worlds.
0: Yes.
3: They learn, they play, they connect with their friends, they create, and they have a right to be online. So it's not about telling children you have to stay away from the internet because, you know, horrible things happen there. The question really is how do you make the online world safer for them? Because they're very vulnerable, right? UNICEF's latest global evidence also shows that the risks are very real. Our recent global report shows that there's an estimated 20 million children aged 12 to 17, which is about 1 in 5 internet using children, experiencing some form of online sexual exploitation or abuse in a single year. And many of those experiences happen not just on social media, but also on online games as well. And it also can be private messaging apps. So it's everywhere.
0: And what's the misconception that people always have about this online child sexual exploitation? Because the thing is, as humans, if you're not well informed on a need to know basis, you know, ignorance is bliss. If I don't know, then I'm okay. But suddenly you want to throw this at me like I need to learn this suddenly. But I'm sure there's a level of ignorance among the general public and a level of awareness. I know what exactly is going on. Or some people, sad but true, they just take it as the surface level and that's all I know, my understanding, and we carry on. But the misconception that people have.
3: Yeah, maybe perhaps, well, I think maybe one of the misconceptions probably like, oh, certain places are more safer for children than others, certain platforms, for example, or, you know, it doesn't happen to my children, happens to other people's children, or if I supervise my children constantly, that they will be safe, right?
0: Don't you think that's a selfish act? Because it's only not happening to my kids, it's happening to someone else's, so I'm fine.
3: Yeah, it's not, because, you know, it's no matter, you know, you can't say it doesn't happen to my child because, you know, my child goes to a good school, my child has very good habits. It doesn't. It happens everywhere, right?
0: Yeah.
3: It happens to any child can be exposed to sexual exploitation or abuse. And I think another misconception is that, oh, private accounts make children safe online. Yes, it can provide some layer of safety, but it's not going to protect you from everything. You need to have multi-layered protection for children. Because children, even if you have private accounts, children can still be contacted by people they know, friends of friends, through groups, through online games, and, you know, these people can still take advantage of children as well. And children can still be subjected to cyberbullying, for example.
0: Yes.
3: So you can't really place the burden only on the child. Yes, guide the child, you know, provide them with digital literacy, social emotional learning. But, you know, everybody has a shared responsibility, right? Whether it's platforms, parents, schools, caregivers, governments, and also child protection services, because we all have to work together to make online spaces safe for everyone.
0: Working together to make that place safe is great, but as the end user, that very child that you mentioned about, at such a young age, kids are curious. Mm. And even though you, as much as they don't, you're not supposed to, you put all sorts of locks. I've got a 13-year-old and a 12-year-old, two goddaughters, and next thing I know, I was streaming live on TikTok, and I said, hello, uncle. I was like, how did you get on this? And then it says, my mom's. And I asked the mom, do you know that your kids are... Oh, I didn't know. So then they got a nice piece of me from them. I got a nice shelling from me. But yeah, having said that, this misconception needs to address, it needs to be changed. Of course, people being Malaysians or being humans, they will point the finger at the app developers saying that your security is not strong enough and we need to find a way to tighten this. So we like pointing fingers. So back to your investigation. You spent like, 9 months investigating this. So what the next question, what surprised you the most during these 9 months? I'm sure you were terrified. You were shocked to find out, to actually dig up and like such things actually exist. And you would not have believed it initially, but...

0: service. So this kind of service, what worried us the most is because we have identified that this is the tool that the 17 years old student was used to humiliate his peers in the Chinese private school last year. So okay. This is exactly the same tool. I found it very troubles. It's very disturbing when I found out, because they have shown a lot of like channels and samples how you could create this kind of material by yourself. So, I mean, they are teaching people how to use it.
1: Wow.
0: This is something that shouldn't be online. I feel
1: there are tutorials on how to do this.
0: Yes, a lot of tutorials. So not only on this kind of encrypted channels, it's also on some social media platform as well. So it just depends on the platform, how fast they take action against those account and content. So if we as a normal users, as a normal social media user, we don't report on certain content, it will be always there.
1: And people don't report this for one reason, because to hide their identity and to not humiliate someone else, because they're already ashamed of something and it's already happened. They don't report because it involves, like what Savvy said, right? It doesn't happen to my kid, so it's okay. But when it does, then some of them like said, you know what, if I put this out there in the open, the media is going to pick it up, and my child is going to be the highlight and going to be the focal point of this issue. And to save them all that hassle, they just don't report such events. We're going to take a short break and come back, and Sylvie and Sierra is going to be telling us like what needs to be done. That's the thing is, it's re-happening. It's going on right now as we speak. Things are also happening. How can we put an end to this? What needs to be done? We're going to come back and continue this conversation. Hey, if you got any questions, if you're a parent, teacher, anyone tuned in, you want to ask any questions pertaining to this, you can. We are live on TikTok. We're also live on our Facebook. Leave a comment if it's possible. Or you can send us a WhatsApp message to 011-6279-9030. I know it's a Friday, kind of heavy topic on a Friday morning, but it is what it is. We can't pick.

Cry, Can't He. This is Trax FM's morning show. And if you're just tuning in, hello, hi, good morning. We are having a conversation about our kids' child exploitation on the web. Let's call it the dark web. Well, I don't know why you want to go and see whatever's in the dark web. If you ever did that, I know, using a VPN, trying to run away from a lot of things, things may just come back to haunt you. Joining us today is Yap Si Er, who's a journalist of Malaysia Kini, who recently spent 9 months investigating what actually goes behind the scene or how

0: from UNICEF. Ladies, once again, welcome back to the studio. We're running out of time. As we enjoy conversations like this, we need to just be blunt. So, what needs to be done? What are we lacking in terms of protection? We cannot, I mean, our ministers and ministries, in fact, the Grok incident some time ago, banning something outright. To me, if you tell a child, don't do this ever, the child is going to find a way to go around it and do it anyway. So, what's lacking and what needs to be done? Ladies, the floor is yours. Sarah, you can start first. Anywhere you like to pick up, because we're running out of time.
1: Mm-hmm. I think the first thing is we need to admit that our kids, our children is very creative. So they can learn from social media. They can use social media to connect with the world. But so we need to provide guidance. Without guidance, then they might easily fall into this harmful content, or maybe they are being groomed and all that, because we are not taught in school how to be responsible citizens online. So if we could provide guidance for the children, I think that is the first step that we can start from a family. Yeah.
0: Okay. And of course, parents tuning in, please don't be ignorant. If you don't know, if you're not tech savvy, why don't you look up for tutorials on how to use the app like TikTok and what's going on? Because parents don't know. Some people say, oh, TikTok, I'm not on TikTok. They don't only know how to use WhatsApp and that's it. But the child on the other end is using this software and this application. Sylvie, what about you? I'm sure you have got, from UNICEF's perspective, you guys are, I'm the gatekeeper. I need to make sure everything is right and the kids are safe.
2: Yeah, thanks. Thanks for that. Yeah, so definitely, you know, we need to, as I mentioned earlier on, during the break, you're talking about shared responsibility. Everyone has a role to keep children safe online. That includes platforms as well, ensuring, for example, they take a whole big approach around safety by design, making the platform safe for children and everyone, right? And taking very simple steps can be very beneficial for keeping children safe online. Similarly, for parents alone, we don't want to put the burden entirely on parents or children. Yes, parents have a role to guide their children, to keep the conversation open with children, and also for both parents and children caregivers to ensure that they're digitally literate. Children know what to do and what not to do while online. Also, when it comes to governments as well, making sure there are strong laws and regulations around a platform as well. So I think globally, we're seeing more and more of strong laws to ensure that platforms take action to make they are platform safe by design, but also it's very important to have strong reporting channels for children that is child-friendly, accessible, safe. So children feel safe to report. And when it comes to, particularly when it comes to CSAM, it should be anonymous reporting should be provided as well. And platforms need to make sure they have a pathway to report CSAM to law enforcement. So law enforcement can then take action to do the investigation to see whether there's a child involved and how quickly can they take action to protect that child.
0: You know what, from the very start of this interview session, I mean, let's not call it interview, so boring. Like, this conversation that we're having is like, not my child means it's all right, someone else's child. That, I think, everyone needs to change, regardless of whose child it is. And if that content lands on your lap, on your phone, it starts from you making that first step to report. Just because it doesn't concern you, it's just like when you're on the road. And then you see an accident. Oh, I'm running late. Okay, they were not my problem. You just go away. Instead, there are people who will actually stop to see if everything's okay and then see if they need a hand or not and then go on. It's the same thing that's happening online as well, whether you're going to stop to see what's going on and what needs to be done. And the child itself and parents, what about this reporting? Do you think this anonymity, I think as a Malaysian, right, we've got so many channels here for different, like even child abuse, being domestically abused, mental health, which is very important. There are so many channels. People just don't want to use them because they feel they're going to be judged. And number two, they don't feel safe about like, hey, are you for real that I'm going to be anonymous? Go ahead, Sylvie. Yeah. Yes.
2: So I just want to just share, like in Malaysia, from the research that we have done, yes, more than 4 in 10 children who experience some form of online sexual exploitation abuse did not tell anyone.
0: Did not tell anyone.
2: And one of the major reasons was because they did not know where to go or who to tell. So that's also an issue as well. If, you know, if children themselves don't know where to go, you know, how the, if reports are not made, how will law enforcement know there's an issue that they need to investigate, right? So we do need to make sure that reporting pathways, whether it's with platforms or with the regulator, is accessible, child-friendly, and, you know, children know exactly where to go, what to do.
0: And sir, I actually read your report. Even the our authority is saying that we do not have enough personnel who are tech-savvy or even know what to do. And a budget is going to be allocated to train new police personnel and in CIDs or all these investigators to work on cybercrime and specifically on this CSAM. Mm-hmm. So that needs to be addressed. But how can we go about getting the general public, someone who's tuning in right now, to be a bit more alert and what needs to be done? And please point them to a direction and where they can report these things and how safe can one be by reporting?
1: I think it starts with a few clicks. If we can spend like hours on social media per day, why don't we just move our fingers and report on those problematic and harmful content online? So that is a very small step that we all can do it by ourselves. You doesn't need to be you no need to go onto certain platform to type a long explanation why this content is problematic and all that. You just need to report to the platform. Because they have designed a few channels, you can see there is a flag icon on maybe like Instagram or TikTok. So you can flag those issues, report to the platform and say that this is unacceptable. It creates a ticket, a data to the platform to see, hey, there's something wrong on your platform. Please take some action against it.
0: And I've got a question. I don't know, based on your investigation, does every single flag from the platform side, do they actually monitor and take time and effort to view and moderate these content? Or do they just like, it's nothing? Because even here in Malaysia, there are different, that platform, TikTok for the matter, I've got friends who sit down there and say, what would you do? Oh, I've got to make sure that this content is right, and if it's not, I will flag it and remove it. And sometimes, human error.
1: Yeah.
0: You will just, not to say slack, you may have just overlooked. Because you're not looking at one or two or 1,000, 2,000, hundreds of thousands of posts, and one or two just slips away. So do these platform people actually are vigilant to make sure nothing goes unnoticed?
1: I believe that most of the platform, they use AI to go through all the report they have received because it is a mass amount. Yeah, there might be human error as well because it depends on the issue, how serious it is. So they will categorize it into different teams and then let the team to do their job.
0: And Sylvie from UNICEF?
2: I think as when it comes to AI, now we have AI-generated system and AI is like, you know, speed and scale of it is so huge, right?
0: It's a tool that's meant to help us, assist us.
2: Yes, it's sometimes it's supposed to help us. Sometimes it doesn't really help us that much and it has more negative consequences. I think going back to it as well, I think we have to look at it from a prevention perspective. You know, how do you even prevent CSAM from actually coming up into the platforms, right? And platforms can do this by having screening tools before you can upload something to see whether that material is actually CSAM or not and prevent that from actually appearing on what you're watching, right? So I think looking at it from a prevention perspective is very important because no law enforcement in the entire world is going to be able to keep up with, you know, all the requests for takedown or even platforms themselves, content moderation, like even human content moderators are now less and less since being replaced with AI as well. And that sometimes, you know, when it comes to certain contexts like Malaysia, they may not be able to understand the context as well. It may not be able to accurately take down CSAM as well. So I think we really need to start looking more on terms of prevention.
0: And from the parent's perspective or the end user, that's from the app. How can we instill confidence to say, like, listen, if you see something like this, you need to do this. And how? Because schools, from that level, the schools themselves can create some little campaigns. Agencies can go from one school to another to tell them, listen, this is wrong. This is what you got to do if you see this. But the parents are not at schools. The parents are busy out there in the real world trying to make ends meet. And when they come home, next thing you know, things like this are happening. How can we give them the confidence that if you see it, don't hesitate, report it? Because The authorities are not the only ones who've got eyes. We should be their eyes and ears as well. And that's when, by working together, like what you put in your investigation report, that's how it's going to work, and that's how we get to cripple. And this, all those reports that have come in, is thanks to people who actually stepped up bravely to put it out there. Otherwise, we wouldn't know, right? Mm-hmm. So how can we do this?
1: It's really important that we need media and digital literacy in our education system. For now, we spend hours online, but we never been taught how to be responsible and how to take care of our own privacy, how to not oversharing online, because all these things will be an indicator and also some a trails for the perpetrators to do something harmful against our kids. Yeah.
0: Oversharing. That's a very important word. Parents like to like...
1: Sharenting.
0: Yes, it's called sharenting.
1: Yeah.
0: I like all these terms. I love this term. But the thing is, some parents are just overjoyed, happy, they're proud, and then they overshare things that don't need to build, that doesn't belong on social media. Selvie, we're almost running out of time. What's the one message that you'd like to share? And you know what? If you want to be stern, you can. Because sometimes just being happy and with a smile, people don't want to take us seriously. If you have an example to the worst report or case that you guys have endured anywhere from part of the world, because you're UNICEF, maybe give us an example to shake some people up who's tuned in right now and say that, okay, the next time I see something like this, I am going to report.
2: Yeah, if you don't report, just imagine another child can be abused, right? So always remember, it's not just about your child, it's about all the other children out there who are at risk of being harmed. So it just takes, you know, one click sometimes to make that report. Taking that first step is an important step. And making the reporting pathways as easy as possible for the public and for children to report themselves, that itself is a huge, you know, positive impact for children out there.
0: Okay, thank you so much, ladies. Sarah, anything that you like to share with our audience before we let you go?
1: Mm-hmm.
0: Because it's your hard work and you got everyone together and it's out there. Guys, we're going to be sharing the link of in case you're wondering, like, where can I get this whole report? I got the link to it, so I'm going to share it on my social media so they can click on that report.
1: Thank you so much. It's no paywall, so it's freely accessible to everyone. The most important message I hope all parents and adults can learn is when a child confesses to you they have been experiencing something bad online, please hug them, give them a hug, and tell them this is not your fault. Usually the first line that pop up from a parent's mouth is usually the most impactful words for the kids. They will remember it for a lifetime. So don't judge them. Try to understand what's happening and try to solve it together with your children.
0: I just got almost a little emotional what you said, because that's the truth. Because I think I grew up in an environment that if you're wrong means you're wrong.
1: Yeah.
0: No one's going to say the other party's wrong because you made a mistake, hence you'll be punished, and that's it. There's no room for parents to hear my end of the explanation. We'll get the rotan first and then realize, oh, maybe I made a mistake too late. Sylvie, any parting words before I say bye to you?
2: Yeah, I think it's just, you know, just echoing the message from Sierra. And if any children out there listening today, if something happens online that makes you uncomfortable, scared or confused, please tell someone you trust. It's definitely not your fault. Don't blame yourself.
0: Do you guys have a portal that they can reach out to you?
2: Yes, we don't have a reporting portal, but we have information on our UNICEF website in terms of what you can do.
0: And if someone like a little kindergarten one or even a big school wants to reach out to UNICEF for you guys to come and give a talk and create awareness, that's possible too?
2: Sure.
0: Lovely.
2: Reach out to us.
0: So you guys can reach out to UNICEF, and I'm going to share the link of Sierra's report. You guys should read. When I read it last night, when Anna, my producer, shared it with me, I got scared. I was like, is this real? Am I reading it right? And it is the truth. So, ladies, thank you so much for shedding some light on this beautiful Friday, because weekend, everyone's going to go out, be trigger happy with their cameras, and all sorts of pictures are going to be posted online. Next thing you know, someone may have picked that up and you might end up on social media. So, thank you so much for joining us this morning. You can say thank you too. And you don't have to call it like it, talk like
1: thank you for having
2: thank you so
1: us. Thank you for the opportunity.
0: No problem, ladies. Have a great weekend, and kudos to the two of you for doing such a great job. All right? We wish you all the best.
2: Thank you.
1: Thanks.
0: Bye. You all look like we're going to beat you all this morning. Coming up, we've got the news at 10. And then...

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1: Good morning, this is Stella with the 10 a.m. news update. Prime Minister Datuk Seri Anwar Ibrahim will chair the Malaysia Agreement 1963 Implementation Action Council meeting at the Sabah International Convention Centre this morning. The 8:30 a.m. meeting will also be attended by Sabah Chief Minister Datuk Seri Hajiji Noor and Sarawak Premier Tan Sri Abang Johari Tun Oping. Datuk Seri Anwar will later perform Friday prayers at Masjid Jamek Kampung Likas before visiting victims of the Kampung Numbak fire. The August 30th fire destroyed about 200 stilt houses and claimed three lives. Klinik Desa Sumpitan and its staff quarters in Kampung Sumpitan near Lenggong were destroyed in a fire early this morning. Perak Fire and Rescue Department said it received the emergency call at 4:04 a.m. with firefighters arriving 10 minutes later to find the buildings 90% engulfed in flames. A car was also damaged in the fire, with the extent of damage estimated at 5%. No casualties were reported. The operation involving firefighters from Lenggong and Batu Kurau ended at 6:24 a.m. In world news, Pakistan urged the US and Iran to resume negotiations under an agreement brokered by Islamabad despite the lack of trust that has stalled its implementation. Pakistan's UN ambassador, Asim Iftikhar Ahmad, said Islamabad remains in contact with both sides and believes renewed talks offer the only sustainable way to end the conflict. The Islamabad memorandum signed in June called for an end to hostilities, 60 days of negotiations and reopening the Strait of Hormuz to commercial shipping. Algeria will close its airspace to UAE-registered civilian and military aircraft from midnight September 11th, following its decision to sever diplomatic ties with the UAE. The ban excludes Emirati commercial flights to and from Algiers, which can continue until their contract expires at the end of 2026. Algeria has given the UAE ambassador 48 hours to leave following the diplomatic split. Finally, in sports news, tennis, top seed Aryna Sabalenka reached the US Open final for a third consecutive title bid after beating American third seed Jessica Pegula 7-5, 6-2. The 28-year-old Belarusian is seeking to join Chris Evert and Serena Williams as the only women to win three straight US Open titles, hit seven aces and 29 winners. Sabalenka will face either second seed Elena Rybakina or fourth seed Coco Gauff in Saturday's final. And that concludes the news, edited by Putri Rosli. Malaysia Madani, Kesejahteraan Dinikmati.

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1: Thank you so much, Stella, for the news at 10. And of course, to Double D for kicking off the morning show and getting everyone energized with the interview just now. Yeah, good morning, Malaysia. If you just tuned in, hi, it's me, Valerie here. And it's so good to be on the radio today. Yeah, I got more song for you. Stay tuned, as up next, I have for you Konga, Trax FM.

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0: Hello, I'm Sarima Ibrahim. Let's celebrate unity, diversity, and progress. 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May our nation continue to thrive with peace, prosperity, and harmony. We are stronger together. Happy Malaysia Day!
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2: 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Well, look no further than your local secondhand stores or online marketplaces. You know, some of these pre-loved items are in good condition. So not only will you save money, it'll leave you with some extra cash in hand to spend on other important stuff. It's a win-win for your wallet and also the environment. So, why not take a trip to your nearest pre-loved shop today? You never know what treasures you'll uncover. And

Valerie, hang out with you on Trax Meet the Bus. Hope you're having a great Friday so far, because I am. Now, if I'm not sure if you heard about this yet, but if you're planning a trip to Thailand, just a little heads up for you, okay? Well, starting September 15, that is like this Wednesday, yeah, Malaysian can stay in Thailand visa-free for up to 30 days. Yeah, before this, it was 60 days. But honestly, for most of us, I don't think so that's going that too much, right? Because apparently, Malaysians usually stay for only about 4 days-ish. Yeah, yeah lah, like, probably for makan, shopping, jalan-jalan, and back home already, right? But okay, you know, if you're one of those who like a nice long Thailand stay, maybe if you're there for more than a month, you need to get the right e-visa before you travel, okay? So if it's a quick Bangkok trip, well, no worries. Longer stay, just check the visa rules first, okay? All right, you know what? Enough about this vacation thingy. Well, let's get back to the music right here on Trax FM.

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3: Hey, Anna, I'm ordering lunch. You want to have the same chicken biryani we had last week?
4: I think meat kolo would be nice. I've been craving for it so much.
3: Whoa, Anna, are you wearing kabaya baba nyonya?
4: 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Is it nice?
3: Yes, it looks good on you.
1: Anna, 可以借我你的笔吗?
4: 来,这里.
3: Wow, Anna, you know how to speak Mandarin, you wear other cultures' traditional clothing, and you eat many different kinds of food.
4: Of course. That's the beauty of living in Malaysia. We learn, adapt, and practice other cultures. Isn't it wonderful?
3: It sure is. Even with all our differences, we are still united and we stand as one.
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2: excitement. You there. Yes, you with the leftovers. Well, guess what? In your fridge, a silent killer lurks. It's not a monster. It's not a curse. It's that weak old curry about to make things worse. Sniff it, check it. When in doubt, throw it. Remember, cook it like the sun and chill it like the Arctic. And always wash those hands. Choose wisely, food warriors. Stay healthy. Eat happy. Om nom nom nom nom.
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0: Good morning. It's the World News Update with me, Stella. 25 years ago, the heinous terrorist attacks of 11 September 2001 and assault on humanity itself claimed thousands of lives and left an enduring mark on our world. Farhan Haq, Deputy Spokesman for Secretary General Antonio Guterres, the United Nations said, marking the somber occasion of 11 September, the world remembers the nearly 3,000 victims from the United States and more than 90 countries and stand with their families and loved ones.
1: We pay tribute to the survivors and honor the first responders who showed extraordinary courage and humanity in the face of tragedy, many making the ultimate sacrifice. On this solemn anniversary, we stand in solidarity with the people of New York City, the United States of America, and with all those whose lives were affected by the attacks.
0: He added that this year also marks 20 years since member states adopted the UN Global Counter-Terrorism Strategy, a reminder that the fight against terrorism is a shared, unfinished task. During the same press briefing, Farhan Haq also updated on the situation in Palestine. The Office for the Coordinator of Humanitarian Affairs, OCHA, warns of a rise in demolitions of Palestinians' homes and other properties in the Mazafariata area of the southern West Bank in recent days. On Tuesday, Israeli authorities demolished 20 homes and other structures, including a water cistern and solar panels, in two Palestinian herding communities in that area.
1: Combined with the demolition of a third nearby community last Wednesday, these actions have displaced nearly 60 people, half of them children, and otherwise affected 30 people who stay in the area seasonally. Many of the destroyed properties had been built with donor support.
0: Mazafariata is home to roughly 1,200 Palestinians who are under pressure to leave, as Israeli authorities have designated the area as a firing zone. Meanwhile, 22,000 wounded and sick Palestinians in the Gaza Strip urgently need to travel abroad for treatment. The head of the Gaza Government Media Office, Ismail Al-Tawabti, said that he wants crossings to be fully opened to allow 1,000 patients to leave daily. Pakistan is urging the US and Iran to return to negotiations under an agreement brokered by Islamabad, despite a lingering lack of trust on both sides that has prevented the deal from being implemented. The Islamabad memorandum, signed in June, has called for an end to hostilities, a 60-day window to negotiate a permanent end to the conflict, and arrangements to reopen the Strait of Hormuz to commercial shipping. In other news, scientists have named four newly identified insect species after US superstar Taylor Swift, with the animals belonging to the newly named genus Swiftii Phyllis. The University of California, Riverside, said, within the genus, the experts identified four species which they named after the singer and her albums. Swiftii Phyllis tayloree, Swiftii Phyllis amator, Swiftii Phyllis intrepidus and Swiftii Phyllis portorum. Over in sports tennis, top seed Arina Sabalenka stormed past Jessica Pegula to reach the US Open final for a fourth straight year and keep her bid for a rare three-peat on track. The Belarusian, who will surrender her world number one ranking to Elena Rybakina, even if she earns a title, was simply unstoppable in a 7-5, 6-2 victory on Arthur Ashe Stadium. Meanwhile, in football, Cristiano Ronaldo will have a last crack at winning the Asian Champions League when the continent's top club competition begins on Monday, with big-spending Saudi teams set to dominate. The 41-year-old former Manchester United, Real Madrid and Juventus superstar said in August that it was probably his last year in football. The Portuguese attacker has nearly won it all during his club career, including five UEFA Champions League crowns. But the Asian Champions League has so far eluded the five-time Ballon d'Or winner. Finally, Enzo Maresca faces his first major test since stepping into Pep Guardiola's shoes as City visit United in the Manchester Derby on Sunday, while Arsenal aim to extend their flawless start at Sunderland. Alongside last season's top two, only newly promoted Hull remained unbeaten, but their brilliant start faces an acid test against Xabi Alonso's free-scoring Chelsea. And that concludes the World News Bulletin prepared by Aida Tahir. Stay tuned for the editor's pick coming up next.

0: And now it's time for this week's edition of Editor's Pick.
1: While most of us drive or ride the motorcycle for just a few minutes to see a doctor, some must wait for a helicopter to descend from the sky to receive medical treatment. In remote areas separated by dense jungles and long rivers, the sound of a helicopter cutting through clouds is more than just the roar of an engine and rotating blades echoing in the air. Instead, it is the sound of hope, especially for a mother with a sick child, an elderly person waiting for care, and bedridden patients. Inside that small aircraft are individuals who left their families far away in Peninsular Malaysia, braving risky and lengthy journeys through the air, sacrificing their time, energy, comfort, and personal safety solely to ensure no one is left behind from accessing medical care. No matter how remote the destination, they remain committed and dedicated in carrying out their duty. These individuals, known as the Flying Doctors, are true heroes. Although their arrival is not met with cheers or celebrated in grand ceremonies, the appearance of these unsung heroes is deeply appreciated and eagerly awaited, carrying profound meaning. For those carrying out these humanitarian missions, no life is considered too far to save. Distance is no excuse to leave someone in pain. In Sarawak, they have served as the vital link between remote communities and the healthcare system since 1973. Through the Flying Doctor Service, FDS, they travelled to 109 locations across the land of the Hornbills, ensuring that communities in secluded areas cut off from land transport are not marginalised from healthcare coverage. Besides Sarawak, the Air Doctor Service also operates in designated areas of Sabah. However, following a helicopter crash in Long Lalang, Miri, last Tuesday, the Ministry of Health, MOH, has been forced to temporarily suspend all FDS operations in Sarawak. This is to allow for a comprehensive investigation and review of safety mechanism as well as its overall operations. Nevertheless, medical evacuation services, Medivac, for emergency cases, will continue to operate through collaboration between the MOH and the Fire and Rescue Department. At the same time, the MOH is exploring the use of Malaysian Armed Forces assets to assist in airlifting emergency patients to appropriate health facilities. According to Health Minister Dato' Sri Dr. Zulkifli Hamad, a comprehensive evaluation will be conducted on the entire delivery framework of the FDS in Sarawak. This includes aspects of contracts, governance, operational safety, coverage requirements, and the effectiveness of the existing service delivery model. This evaluation aims to ensure that future approaches are safer, resilient, sustainable, and responsive to community health needs. The MOH is also re-evaluating the locations and access methods for the FDS, including alternative transport and other safe, practical approaches. The Civil Aviation Authority of Malaysia's recommendation to enhance the use of safety intelligence, including artificial intelligence, AI, data and collective expertise to prevent aviation accidents, is also worthy of attention. Perhaps in the future, MOH could consider utilizing drones as ambulances to transport patients from remote locations to the nearest hospital or health facility. This aligns with the planned pilot project for drone medicine delivery set to launch in the fourth quarter of this year in Tawau of Sabah. Furthermore, it is high time the allowance for these air medical personnel is improved. The Air Health Service incentive allowance they receive has remained unchanged since 1978 at just 30 ringgit per round trip flight. Additionally, every healthcare worker carrying out official duties in the field should be protected by personal accident and travel insurance. In truth, these flying doctors do not ask to be remembered, much less to be elevated as heroes. Yet, the extraordinary commitment and dedication in carrying out critical humanitarian missions cannot be denied. Their service stands as a vital lifeline, ensuring universal health coverage is achieved without leaving anyone behind. To the families and next of kin of the 5 victims of the helicopter crash in Long Lalang, our deepest condolences. Their service and sacrifice will always be remembered and etched in history. Thank you, national heroes and heroines.
0: That concludes the editor's pick prepared by Masniza Awang Kechi and translated by Azmil Reza.

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1: Thank you, Stella, for the world news and today's editor speak. All right, we're back and I'm Valerie, keeping you company on Trax Midday Buzz. Oh yeah, Malaysia Day is coming up. So what are you guys planning? Maybe balik kampung to see family? Going on a road trip perhaps? Or maybe makan-makan with your favorite people? Yeah, whatever your plan is, I hope you get to enjoy it. Spend some time with your people, family, and of course, eat something really good. All right, you know what? Let's keep the Friday going with some music only on Trax FM.

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ask for money and get advice. Ask for advice, get money twice. I'm from the dirty, but that Chico nice. Y'all call it a moment, I call it life.

Yes, you're back with me, Valerie, on Trax Midday Bus. Oh yeah, yesterday was raining, right? You know what? The first thing that came to my mind was not my laundry, but the haze. Maybe the haze is finally gone, but apparently not yet, yeah, guys. If you're in Sarawak today, just a quick update, yeah. The haze is still around. Surian is at 202 this morning, while Kuching is at 182, and Samarahan I have here 181, and Sriaman is 174, the readings of API, yeah. So yeah, the rain came, say hello and left. Yeah. If you're heading out, maybe take it easy, especially if you've got kids with you. You know, if you need to be outside for a while, do consider wearing a mask, okay? Yeah, the readings can change, so have a quick check before you head out, okay? Alright, you know what? Especially those in Sarawak, do take care of yourself and let's leave the haze behind for a bit, because I have more music for you up next. Trax FM.

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2: You're hanging out with me, Valerie, on Tracks Midday Bus. Okay, you know what? You must be wondering, why is Valerie playing songs with the same kind of beat? Well, I just want to see if you notice. So tell me, which version did you like the best? Anyway, it's 11 minutes to the news at noon, and I've got still plenty more of music coming your way on this fabulous Friday. Stay tuned.

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Salam Malaysia Madani, I'm Carmela Badri with the news updates at midday. Postmortems on all five victims of the helicopter crash in Long Lelang Miri were completed at 7:30 p.m. yesterday. Sarawak Police Commissioner Datuk Muhammad Zainal Abdullah said the remains could not yet be claimed by next of kin as DNA test results from the Department of Chemistry are still pending and are expected to be available within 1 to 2 days. 14 areas nationwide, including 11 in Sarawak, recorded unhealthy API readings due to haze as of 9 a.m. today. According to the Malaysian Air Pollutant Index Management System portal, the areas in Sarawak with unhealthy readings are IPD Serian, Kuching, Samarahan, Sri Aman, Sarike, Samalaju, Sibu, Mukah, Bintulu, Miri and ILP Miri. The other areas recording unhealthy API levels are Kota Kinabalu Polytechnic in Sabah, Pasir Gudang in Johor and the Federal Territory of Labuan. Global Peace Mission Malaysia has deployed 3 humanitarian workers to Nepal to assess the needs of victims following the deadly floods in the country. GPM Malaysia Chief Executive Officer Ahmad Fahmi Muhammad Samsudin said the team will be in Nepal from today until September 14th. The assessment and survey mission is being carried out in collaboration with Nepal's National Disaster Risk Reduction and Management Authority. Now in world news, 4 men were injured and 7 others arrested by police following a stabbing incident on a London high street on Thursday. According to British media reports, the Metropolitan Police informed that one of the 4 injured men is in a critical condition in hospital, while the other 3 are receiving treatment for non-life-threatening injuries. Elsewhere, the death toll from a fire that broke out on Thursday in Bukavu, the capital of South Kivu province in the Eastern Democratic Republic of the Congo, has risen to 26. Media reports said 26 bodies of primary school students were taken to local hospitals, while other students suffering from smoke inhalation were receiving treatment at several hospitals. And finally, in sports football, Benjamin Sesko is yet to play a full game for Manchester United since returning from a shin injury last month. But the Slovenia forward's form is a boost for manager Michael Carrick ahead of Sunday's Premier League derby against Manchester City. And that was news edited by Mas Aliza Wati, Malaysia Madani, Kesejahteraan Dinikmati.

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1: Thank you, Camila Badri, for the news update. 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

Welcome back to Trex Midday Buzz with me, Valerie. Okay, you know what? I have a little random thought of the day for you. And maybe you need to hear this today. Well, the first one goes like this. It's not hard. You just never done it before. Yep, sometimes we say, I can't do this. This is so hard lah. Yeah, but maybe you're just doing it for the first time. So give yourself a chance, okay? Yeah, and the second one goes like this. Your choice are probably one of the most powerful things you have. So choose wisely. You know what? Choose what gives you peace. Choose what gives you what makes you happy. And sometimes choose yourself. A reminder for everyone, including myself. And lastly but not least, I have here, let today be today and tomorrow be tomorrow. Well, don't spend today worrying about what hasn't happened yet. Yeah. So you're here. You've got today. Enjoy it. Take a breath. Have a laugh. Do something that makes you smile. You know what makes me smile? Easy. A good music, which is up next. Tracks of him.

breakfast to supper, we love our nasi lemak, roti canai, satay, the taste of teh tarik, and so much more. Malaysian is you, Malaysian is me. We cherish our multicultural society where Malays, Chinese, Indians, and various other ethnic groups live harmoniously.

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0: sometimes forget the most important things in our lives. 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

0: Adele, Easy On Me. Yes, it's 10 minutes to 1, and you know what that means? Request hour is almost here. So what are you feeling to listen today? Yeah, got a song stuck in your head, or want to dedicate a song to someone, or maybe just in a mood for some good music while having lunch. Yeah, speaking of lunch, what are we eating today? Nasi campur maybe, huh? Meat, chicken, rice, or are you still doing that? I don't know what to eat. Or maybe you decide to cook a simple meal. Whatever you are craving. You can let me know. I would love to know what you guys are having for lunch. Or you can either do it by send in your request on WhatsApp at 011-627-99030. Yes, that's 011-627-99030. Or you can join me on TikTok Live, Tracks FM Official. But before we get into request hour, let's catch up with the latest Prime News at 1 with Camilla Badri coming up next, only on Tracks FM.
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2: 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Right here.
4: Right here. Right here.

Assalamualaikum, Salam Malaysia Madani. It's Prime at 1 PM and here are the headlines. Home ownership for youths, gig workers among housing policy priorities, and Hajj costs remain unchanged for fourth consecutive year.

0: Good afternoon, and in our first story, Prime Minister Dato' Sri Anwar Ibrahim has arrived at the Sabah International Convention Centre in Kota Kinabalu to chair the Malaysia Agreement 1963 Implementation Action Council meeting. The meeting is an important platform to discuss developments in the implementation of matters related to the Malaysia Agreement 1963, particularly those involving the interests of Sabah and Sarawak. Dato' Sri Anwar is in Sabah for a two-day visit, which began yesterday, with several official programs scheduled during his stay in the state. Separately, the Prime Minister is scheduled to meet Russian President Vladimir Putin during his working visit to India. Putin is travelling to India for 3 days to attend the BRICS summit and is scheduled to hold bilateral meetings with several leaders, including Dato' Sri Anwar. He will undertake a working visit to India until September 14th to attend the 18th BRICS summit in New Delhi before continuing his program in Kerala. In other news, providing home ownership assistance, particularly for youths and gig workers, is among the key priorities of the National Housing Policy, or DRN 2026-2035, ensuring greater access to affordable housing. Ministry of Housing and Local Government Deputy Secretary General Housing and Urban Wellbeing, Zulkifli Sulaiman, said the Housing Credit Guarantee Scheme, or SJKP, was among the mechanisms available to help first-time home buyers without a fixed income or payslips. Now, Tabung Haji will maintain the Hajj cost for a fourth consecutive year, despite rising costs of goods and services in Malaysia and Saudi Arabia. Minister in the Prime Minister's Department Religious Affairs, Senator Dato' Dr. Zulkifli Hassan, said pilgrims would also continue to receive improved services and targeted financial assistance.
1: RCI itu ada 25 sure ataupun recommendations daripada RCI. 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
0: Dato' Dr. Zulkifli said the amendments were nearing completion following stakeholder consultations and were expected to be implemented soon. ASEAN and China are seeking to deepen their decade-long health cooperation as the region confronts emerging public health threats, climate change, demographic shifts, and rapid technological transformation. Health Minister Dato' Sri Dr. Zulkifli Ahmad said the partnership is entering an increasingly consequential chapter, with both sides working towards resilient, inclusive, and sustainable health systems. He said this in his opening remarks when chairing the 10th ASEAN-China Health Ministers meeting in Kuala Lumpur today. Local credit cooperatives need to keep pace with technological changes to strengthen innovation, operations, governance and risk management. Secretary General of the Ministry of Entrepreneur Development and Cooperatives, Dato' Sri Khairul Zaimi Daud, said this also requires updating the legal framework to keep pace with technological and economic developments.
2: Transformation will not happen without us addressing the legal frameworks to overcome the unspoken realities, as I mentioned just now, such as updated laws and regulations. The Ministry of Entrepreneur and Cooperative Development is currently reviewing and amending the Malaysian Cooperative Societies Act 1993 and the Malaysia Cooperative Societies Commission Act 2007. We are transforming the law to build a more resilient cooperative ecosystem.
0: He said this in his speech at the Asia Credit Union Forum 2026 in Kuala Lumpur today. And now some haze updates. As of 12 p.m, the Malaysian Air Pollutant Index Management System portal reported that Serian recorded a very unhealthy API reading of 206. 13 areas nationwide recorded unhealthy air pollutant index readings, including 10 areas in Sarawak. Kuching recorded the highest reading at 182. Other affected areas also include Kota Kinabalu in Sabah, 132, Larkin in Johor, 113, and the Federal Territory of Labuan, 109. Another 45 areas nationwide recorded moderate API readings, while 4 areas in the north recorded good API readings. Still ahead in foreign news, Trump denies U.S. aircraft damage in Iranian strikes. Thanks for staying with us. U.S. President Donald Trump has denied reports that U.S. military aircraft were damaged in Iranian strikes on Muwaffaq Salty Air Base in Jordan. Trump said the reports were untrue, insisting there was no damage to U.S. aircraft. However, CBS News reported that about 8 F-15 fighter jets sustained light damage, while an A-10 aircraft was struck and lost a wing. The strikes came after the U.S. attacked 5 Iranian tankers following Iran's targeting of a U.S. Navy warship. Iran's Revolutionary Guard said its strikes targeted U.S. aircraft facilities in retaliation for the attacks. Elsewhere, a fire that swept through a Philippine ferry near Coron, Palawan on Wednesday killed at least 5 people, while 84 others remain missing. The Coast Guard said the blaze spread within seconds after a loud explosion, leaving passengers little time to put on life jackets. Authorities said the MV June Aster, which departed Manila, ran aground about a kilometre from Coron and remains partially smouldering. The Coast Guard said search and firefighting operations are continuing, with heavy smoke hampering efforts. At least 26 primary school students were killed in a fire that broke out in Bukavu, Eastern Democratic Republic of the Congo, on Thursday. Another 29 people were injured, including 21 receiving intensive care, while other students were treated for smoke inhalation. The fire destroyed at least 80 homes and spread to 2 nearby schools before being brought under control. The Congolese National Education and New Citizenship Ministry called for a full investigation into the cause of the fire. Over in Denmark, Danish authorities intend to completely ban the use of mobile phones in schools following record low academic performance among Danish teenagers. The latest program for International Student Assessment, or PISA, study showed a decline in student proficiency in areas such as reading, mathematics and natural sciences. Danish Prime Minister Mette Frederiksen has linked the decline in academic performance to the high level of digitalization Danish children are exposed to. The Danish government previously submitted a bill proposing a ban on social media use for children under the age of 15. Turning to sports, tennis, Elena Rybakina rallied from a set down to beat Coco Gauff 3-6, 6-4, 6-4 on Thursday and book a US Open Championship showdown with two-time defending champion Aryna Sabalenka. In Saturday's final, Rybakina will look to deal another blow to Sabalenka, having overtaken her as world number one by reaching the semifinals. Gauff, the 2023 champion, took the opening set, but Rybakina fought back to win the next two and secure her place in the final. And finally, China's 13-year-old swimming sensation Yu Zidi is set to make her Asian Games debut with Olympic glory now in her sights. Yu made history last year as the youngest ever medalist at the World Aquatics Championships in Singapore after helping China win bronze in the women's 4x200m freestyle relay heats. She also finished fourth in 3 individual events before setting an Asian record in the 200m individual medley at China's National Games in November. The Aichi Nagoya Asian Games opened in Japan on September 19th. And now to recap the headlines, home ownership for youths, gig workers among housing policy priorities, and Hajj costs remain unchanged for 4th consecutive year. And that concludes the news edited by Pustri Rosli. Malaysia Madani Kesejahteraan Dinikmati. Assalamualaikum.

Thank you so much, Camilla Badri, for Prime News at 1. All right, you know what? We are back and it is 16 minutes past 1 and you're still hanging out with me, Valerie, right here on Trax Midday Pass. Yeah, you know what? Request Hour is officially on and I can see already all your messages coming in, your song requests. Thank you so much for sending in your song requests. I really, really appreciate it. You know what? If you haven't sent in yours, you can send it on WhatsApp at 011-627-9930. It's 011-627-9930. Or you can send it on TikTok, Trax FM Official. Yeah. Or you can join me, Trax FM Official. You can tell me what song you want, who is it for, or you can just drop someone a little Friday shout out maybe. And look at this. I've got requests from Samuel J, Ken Xavier from Keningau, Sabah, Brian Shirley, Jasmine Shin Yuan Lim from Johor, I guess. I think he's from Johor. Yeah. Phenomena De Cruz, Shafiq Azwan, Lim Shin Kai. I actually got confused with one of them. Yeah. Nina and Nath, which is up next. Thank you guys for keeping them up. And you know what? If you're on TikTok Live, we are also playing Riddle Me. You can come and join me. Yeah, you never know. You might actually get the answer correct. Or you might just go confidently give me the wildest answer you have. All right. You know what? Let's start Request Hour with a song from Ryan asking a song by Smokey, which is up next on Trax FM.

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You're still hanging out with me, Valerie, right here on Trax Midday Bus. And it's already 7 minutes to 2 p.m., yeah. And before Camilla Badri comes with the news from Wisma Berita, I've just got a few more songs to squeeze in because, request hour is almost ending. So thank you so much for the song request. And if I haven't played your song, well, don't worry, it's coming up next after 2 p.m., okay? For now, let's sit back because I have Ariana Grande up next. Trax FM.

Salam Malaysia Madani, it's the 2 p.m. updates. The Sexual Harassment Tribunal Agency, or TAGS, recorded 134 sexual harassment complaints between March 2024 and August this year, with 90 cases successfully resolved. Women, Family and Community Development Minister Dato Sri Nancy Shukri said the tribunal, established in March 2024, provides victims with an avenue to seek redress. The figures only cover complaints received by the ministry and do not include police reports. She added that male victims and children can also use the platform, with four male victims having filed cases this year. The National Audit Department will open help desk counters at its headquarters and state branches starting today until September 15th. The initiative aims to assist government-linked companies in completing their e-self-audit assessments. For the federal level and more states, the counters will be open on Friday, Monday and Tuesday. Meanwhile, counters in Terengganu, Kelantan and Kedah will open from this Sunday. The National Audit Department said companies that have yet to complete their self-assessment should do so immediately to avoid any delays. In world news, two ships have again come under attack in the Strait of Hormuz. The United Kingdom Maritime Trade Operations said the captain of another vessel reported seeing four unknown projectiles hit the two ships around 7 kilometers west of Qassab in Oman. A fire broke out on one of the vessels, while the condition of the second remained unclear. Authorities said investigations are underway and it was not immediately known who was responsible. Russian airstrikes injured 8 people and caused a fire at a 9-story apartment building in Kyiv on Friday. The attacks resumed this week after a brief pause during a visit by U.S. President Donald Trump's envoys to Moscow and Kyiv. The envoys were seeking to broker an end to the war, which began with Russia's invasion of Ukraine in 2022. And finally, beams of light illuminated New York's skyline on Thursday, ahead of the 25th anniversary of the September 11th attacks. Aerial footage showed the annual tribute in light display over Lower Manhattan, with two beams echoing the shape of the former World Trade Center towers. Nearly 3,000 people were killed when hijacked planes struck the World Trade Center, the Pentagon, and a field in Pennsylvania on September 11th, 2001. That concludes the news, edited by Putri Rosli, Malaysia Madani, Kesejahteraan Dinikmati.

Thank you so much, Kamel Badri, for News at 2 from Wisma Berita. It's the last hour of Trax Midday Buzz with me, Valerie. Stay tuned as I've got more of your music coming up only on Trax FM, which is like up next by Michael Jackson. 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

Okay, it's 13 minutes to 3 p.m. And all right, you know what? I'm going to pass things over to Camilla Badri for the news at 3 from Miss Amit Berita. And after that, Hell's Times will take over for Track Strive Time. Which means, yep, it's time for me to say goodbye. Yeah, but I'm not saying goodbye yet. Before I go, we will be out at Park Subang Jaya tomorrow. Me and our KG, producer Juliana and Herman will be there too. Yeah, you can catch us from 10 a.m. till 6 p.m. You can say hi, and who knows, you might even walk away with some goodie bags. Alright, you know what? Thank you so much for hanging out with me today. Enjoy your weekend and also stay safe, okay? I'm Valerie Pravini Raj signing off. I'll catch you again next week. Yeah, no. I'll catch you again same time, same place, only on Tracks FM.

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7: Different in so many ways, but together we are one.
0: That's the true Malaysian spirit. Together we are stronger.
7: This Malaysia Day, let's remember, we are not just neighbours, we are all family. Selamat Hari Malaysia.

Salam Malaysia Madani. It's the 3 PM updates. Prime Minister Datuk Seri Anwar Ibrahim wants the implementation of the Malaysia Agreement 1963, MA63, to become part of the national narrative rather than being viewed solely as an issue concerning Sabah and Sarawak. He said the approach was important to ensure Malaysians understood the government's commitment to MA63 formed part of the Madani government's national policy and was closely linked to the country's development, stability and unity. In a related development, Datuk Seri Anwar said the government has agreed to increase the proportion of parliamentary representation for Sabah and Sarawak beyond the current level, in line with the spirit of the MA63. He added the move would require a constitutional amendment to increase the representation of MPs from the two states. Separately, the UN Security Council is urged to take firm action to halt the brazen actions of the Zionist Israeli regime, which seeks to forcibly expel Palestinians from the Gaza Strip. Minister in the Prime Minister's Department of Religious Affairs, Dr. Zulkifli Hassan, said Malaysia also condemns the encroachment by illegal settlers in the West Bank and East Jerusalem. Over in Indonesia, multiple volcanic eruptions were recorded across the country today, with Mount Ili Lewotolo erupting 6 times and sending ash as high as 700 meters above its summit, while Mount Semeru and Mount Ibu also remained active. The Volcanology and Geological Hazard Mitigation Center said Ili Lewotolo in East Nusa Tenggara, which remains at level 2 in Indonesia's 4-tier volcano alert system, recorded the eruptions between 12:57 AM and 9:06 AM local time. The Houthis seized control of Yemen's port city of Moha yesterday and advanced down the Red Sea coast to strategic islands hours after President Donald Trump said he expected the Iran war to end after the U.S. midterm elections. Yemeni government military sources said the Houthis had gained further leverage over the Bab el-Mandeb Strait, one of the world's most important shipping routes, and had reached the islands of Hanish. And finally, in sports, men's basketball kicked off the Aichi Nagoya Asian Games yesterday ahead of the opening ceremony on September 19th. Qatar beat Iran 59-53 in Group B at Nagoya's IG Arena in the opening game, as Japan hosts the Asian Games for the first time since 1994 in Hiroshima. And that was the news edited by Mas Elizawati. Malaysia Madani, Kesejahteraan Dinikmati.

0: at 3. Hello, Carmilla.
1: Hello.
0: TGIF.
1: Yes, indeed.
0: You know what? I could get used to this. Okay, so please mention to anyone doing the roster. Friday will always be a TGIF if you're on.
1: Oh, gosh.
0: Okay. What do you mean, oh, gosh? It's like, I need to talk to Els again.
1: No.
0: Cannot lah. Right, but anyway, how are you, Carmilla?
1: Good.
0: Yeah, any interesting thing happening today then?
1: Today after work, I'll be going to a shopping mall.
0: Ooh, okay.
1: For dinner and some shopping and some walking around to get my
0: steps
1: in.
0: Wow, okay. Yes. Is this a regular Friday for you or like is a...
1: I mean, if I'm working the shift and I finish at 5, then yeah, I can go to a mall and walk around.
0: Yeah. Mm-hmm. Are you the walk in the mall kind of gal?
1: I try to. What especially now with this kind
0: of weather.
1: Oh, the weather.
0: If the weather is not like this, are you a park girly?
1: I'm a neighborhood girly or a gym girly. But gym girly.
0: Interesting.
1: Gym girly, I'm just a treadmill person.
0: Of course. Come on. It's okay, man. You're still a gym girly, unlike me. But all right. Okay. Anyway, so I'm not too sure about you. Mm-hmm. Have you tried out, have you seen this thing called the Kunafa chocolate?
1: Oh, yes.
0: Have you?
1: Yeah.
0: Finally, a newsreader who gets me. Okay. Because I have to explain to every newsreader I've been speaking to. What is that?
1: It's viral, isn't it?
0: Can you go and school all of your teammates and say, like, yeah.
1: I mean, if you're on social media.
0: Thank you.
1: It was everywhere. Now the hype has gone down a bit, right? Or is it still there?
0: It still is there.
1: Okay.
0: So I think just this week, I've never tried it. I've seen it on my social media, but it's like, you know, sometimes I don't want to jump on the bandwagon, so to speak. You know what I'm saying, right?
1: Yeah.
0: So then my brother has been staying with me for the past couple of weeks, and then he's like, hey, sis, you have to try this. I said, like, for what? 很好吃咩? I said, like, really nice? He said, there's no turning back. I said, oh, come on. Like, and you dare me like this? Of course, I'm that stubborn person, right? You dare me?
1: Of course.
0: And then Carmilla, I ate it and there really was no turning back.
1: It was a life-changing experience.
0: It really was. Have you tried it?
1: I have.
0: Do you like it?
1: For me, it was like...
0: So-so.
1: Yeah.
0: Oh, no.
1: It was so-so.
0: Is it because you've had better or like what? Have you tried the chocolate bar?
1: I've tried the chocolate bar, you know, and all that. And I'm just like, okay, so...
0: So, like, what okay, you guys... what are you guys going on about, huh?
1: Yeah.
0: Right. Yeah. Interesting. Mm-hmm. Okay. Because yesterday, one of your teammates, her name is Stella. She has never been exposed to this as well. And then, I promise you, okay? So that's why I'm thinking, right? You might be the coolest one over there. So then I'm just like, oh my God, Stella, seriously? She said, yes. And then I let her try it. And she's like...
1: Did she have her mind blown as well?
0: She went and got two more.
1: Oh, wow.
0: That's why, Carmilla.
1: Okay.
0: And she's like, ooh, it's so good. I've got video of that. Not safe for work kind.
1: I understand.
0: Yeah. When was the last time you had that?
1: Oh, I had it...
0: yesterday?
1: No. Not recently. I think when it first came out, when it was starting to, the hype was starting to build up.
0: Right.
1: And then I think someone passed me a bar and let's say, you have to try this.
0: Oh, wow. Was that me? No, I'm just kidding.
1: So I tried it. And then I was like, oh, okay.
0: Okay.
1: And then they were kind of disappointed with my
0: reaction.
1: Okay.
0: It's okay. I know for a fact, I'm going to get you one.
1: Oh, wow.
0: I'm going to get you one. Uh-huh. Okay. I know for a fact I will not be disappointed by your reaction because that is that good.
1: Okay, it's the best.
0: It is the bomb. It's the best, I'm telling you, okay?
1: It's going to change my life too.
0: Everything you thought you knew about life, that's all fake. Okay?
1: After this specific Kunafa chocolate.
0: Yes. So the next hour determines whether or not
1: I'm not
0: going to
1: get
0: that.
1: I'm not going to get that. I know it.
0: No, you will. That's why I specifically crafted the questions today so that you get it. Okay? So we shall catch you at 4 for Kunafa hour.
1: Okay.
0: Bye-bye.
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Lab, no worries. Yes, no worries. 20 minutes past 3 on the clock right now. Hey, what's up? It's Elle Zines with you. This is Trax Drive Time, TGIF. Happy Friday to you. It is 11th of September, Friday. Hope you're having a lovely day so far. And looking out earlier on, the weather outside looks pretty iffy. I'm pretty sure it's not the haze. At some point later on, it might drizzle, dizzle. So we shall check in with Met Malaysia later on to check on the weather. Okay, but if you're on the roads right now, please drive safe. Hope you're having a lovely day so far. Remember to hydrate yourself. Alrighty, let's take a look at some of the things we can celebrate today. 11th of September, we've got Hot Cross Bun Day. Ooh, if you enjoy eating hot cross buns, today's that day. Why do I have to make myself hungry every time? I'm not too sure why. And then we've also got Bravehearts Day. Basically, it is an important event that brings people together to highlight the issue of a lot of like current affairs, okay? By raising awareness and encouraging people to speak up. We've also got International Cloud Appreciation Day. So, you know, if sometimes I feel like if you've got a lot on your mind, just stop, pause, look up. That always helps. Like looking up at the clouds, that always helps because you can't help but wonder like, wow, that's really nice. It's not, yeah. So there we go. And it's also SUP Day, Stand Up Paddle Day. I learned that term when I had to stand up paddle this year, you know, trying a new thing every month kind of thing. And I was exposed to this word, SUP. I'm like, what is that? Stand up paddle. Okay, so there we go. If you haven't tried it, we've still got 4 more months. You can always try this one. And it's also Make Your Bed Day, Libraries Remember Day, No News is Good News Day. And yeah, that's about all the things we celebrate today. And if it's your birthday today, best wishes from all of us at Trax FM. You celebrate it with some of these amazing people. We've got Oscar-nominated actress known for Empire and Hidden Figures, Taraji Henson. Yep. Tyler Hoechlin. Film actor known for Teen Wolf and Superman and Lois. And then we've also got Ludacris. Ooh, his real name. Can you take a guess? I'm going to give you 3 seconds. If you know his real name, I'm going to buy you CKT. 1, 2, 3. Ludacris, his name is Christopher Bridges. Yeah, also actor in Fast and Furious. We've also got Kygo, one of my favorite. Actually, right now, he's one of my favorite EDM artist, like he's my favorite DJ, Tropical House DJ and record producer. Love his music. And yeah, that's about all. So once again, best wishes from all of us at Trax FM. Don't forget, later on, 4 till 5 is going to be the request hour. So if you have any songs you'd like me to play for you, just drop me a DM right now on my Instagram at ElseDines. It's ElseDines. Don't forget to follow me on there too. You can also tweet me using the hashtag TRAXXFM. Or if you have our Trax FM WhatsApp, just drop me your songs on there. Alrighty, I've got Ludacris coming up right after this one. Kygo, Heaven on Your Mind. 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

0: for
1: tracks her. Tracks of Tate McRae just to keep watching. 3:33 p.m. on the clock right now. Hey, what's up? Adele Steins with you. This is Tracks Drive Time. TGIF. Happy Friday to you. It is the 11th of September. Hope you're having a lovely day so far. And of course, just want to kickstart the show with some positive feel-good story. I'm going to keep it short and simple today. And it's this is a local feel-good story because, you know, I always like to give a shout-out to anyone and anything that I find inspiring and also make people feel good. A nice inspiration for today. Again, this is a short and sweet, a little reminder for all of us to appreciate the small things and say thank you more often. So basically, it's been filmed. The video has gone viral. A staff member at a petrol station near KPJ Kajang was praised after he was spotted helping to fill a customer's car before cleaning the windows and even polishing the tires. Okay, he went above and beyond, basically, this staff member. The person who shared the video claimed that he is a person with disabilities and encouraged others to appreciate his hard work, even if it's simply by saying thank you. So, yeah, and the story, I mean, the video is very heartwarming. I saw it and, like, this is, you don't have to do this, but you did it anyway, out of your kind heart. You're not even looking for any justification and a little reminder that kindness doesn't have to be extravagant. It can just be simple things like helping people out to the best of your abilities. You know what I'm saying? Because if you can't find a kind person, be the kind person.
0: Oh my

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I'm Alex Warren, Eternity. 13 minutes till the top of the hour. It's Elf Zines with you. This is Trax Drive Time. And sharing some news, if you haven't already heard, Selangor has declared October 25th, that's next month, okay? October 25th, a public holiday in conjunction with the 25th anniversary of the reign of the Sultan of Selangor, Sultan Sharafuddin Idris Shah. As the date falls on a Sunday, the following day, Monday, October 26th, 2026 will be observed as a replacement public holiday. So a total of 20 official programs and events are scheduled to take place from September 28th this month all the way to November 1st, 2026 as a sign of loyalty, respect and gratitude from the entire administration and people under Sultan Sharafuddin's reign. So the celebrations will feature three main ceremonies. Heritage and historical documentation programs include as well the launch of special envelopes and stamps, a commemorative coin, and a book titled Menjulang Takhta. Sports events include the opening of the Selangor Polo and Equestrian Club, the Sultan of Selangor Silver Jubilee Cup Polo Tournament, and an under 15 football league match. So that's all happening, but the main story is October 25th is a public holiday in Selangor. Okay, don't be tuning in from Sarawak and be saying like, oh, October 25th is a public holiday in Selangor. Okay, Selangor has declared October 25th a public holiday. Anyway, we've got more news coming up at 4 with Camilla Badri. Don't forget, 4 till 5 is going to be the request hour. So if you have any songs you'd like me to play for you, just drop me a DM right now on my Instagram at elsdines. It's ELSDINES. Don't forget to follow me on there too. You can also tweet me using the hashtag TRAXXFM. Or if you have our TraxFM WhatsApp, just drop me your songs on there. Gonna leave you with Troye Sivan, Wild.

Salam Malaysia Madani, it's the 4 p.m. updates. The Sabah government has urged the federal government to give due consideration to swiftly resolving the state's 40% revenue entitlement. Chief Minister Dato' Sri Haji Jino said the request was raised at the Malaysia Agreement 1963 Implementation Action Council meeting chaired by Prime Minister Dato' Sri Anwar Ibrahim in Kota Kinabalu today. Now, the Selangor government has announced that October 26 will be a replacement public holiday for the entire state in conjunction with the Silver Jubilee celebration marking the 25-year reign of the Sultan of Selangor, Sultan Sharafuddin Idris Shah. Selangor State Secretary Dato' Dr. Ahmad Fazli Ahmad Tajuddin said the replacement holiday was declared because the date of the main celebration and the special public holiday, October 25th, falls on a Sunday. Ipoh is set to further strengthen its tourism appeal with a 12.5 million ringgit boost for the Kinta Riverfront upgrade and plans to make the Ipoh Coffee Festival an annual event. Housing and Local Government Minister Nga Kor Ming said the strong turnout at the official opening ceremony of the inaugural Ipoh Coffee Festival 2026 yesterday reflected the city's potential to attract visitors through its unique heritage, food and coffee culture. Indonesian President Prabowo Subianto has ordered a search for five journalists and three boat crew who lost contact while covering the eruption of Mount Anak Krakatau, with 11 vessels, including three warships, deployed in an urgent race to locate them. Cabinet Secretary Teddy Indrawijaya said Prabowo issued the instruction after receiving a report that the group had lost contact on Monday night while covering the volcanic activity around Sebesi Island in Lampung, near Anak Krakatau. Israeli occupation forces earlier today issued orders to drive two families from their homes in the town of Beta, south of Nablus. Local sources also said Israeli settlers have begun establishing a colonial outpost between the villages of Beit Imrin and Yasid, northwest of Nablus. And finally, in sports, a sea of red and blue descended upon the Melbourne cricket ground today for the National Football League's debut match in Australia. The San Francisco 49ers beat the Los Angeles Rams 27-7 in the first NFL regular season game in Australia, part of a record 9-game schedule of international matches. And that was the news edited by Mas Elizawati, Malaysia Madani, Kesejahteraan Dinikmati.

0: gosh, Carmilla Badri for the news at 4. Hello, Carmilla.
1: Hello, hello.
0: Did you brush up on your general knowledge yet?
1: Oh, no, I didn't.
0: You almost sound like, oh man, I should not be doing this shift anymore.
1: I should have. It didn't cross my mind.
0: It's okay. Like I said, I've crafted this quiz today.
1: Oh,
0: so you will get it.
1: Because, I hope so.
0: Yeah, because I really want to get you that kunafa thing, okay? So I'm determined to make you win.
1: All right.
0: You will win, okay?
1: Okay.
0: Right, okay.
1: Let's do this.
0: It's time to play! Do you know your food?
1: Okay.
0: All right, so are you a tea kind of girl, would you say? You like your tea?
1: I like green tea.
0: Green tea.
1: Mm-hmm.
0: Other than that, like chamomile, peppermint.
1: Not really.
0: Okay, cool.
1: Okay.
0: Right. But anyway, oopsie, I hope you get this one. What gives Earl Grey tea its distinctive citrus flavor? Okay. Okay.
1: Mm-hmm.
0: A. Bergamot. B. Orange blossom.
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0: D. Lemongrass. Earl Grey tea.
1: No, I think you need to repeat that again.
0: Okay, what gives... Wait, you don't have your phone with you, right?
1: No.
0: Can't trust anybody these days.
1: No.
0: What gives Earl Grey tea its distinctive citrus flavor?
1: Mm-hmm.
0: A. Bergamot. B. Orange blossom. C. Lemon peel. D. Lemongrass.
1: I'm going to go with B. Orange blossom.
0: Oh, you know what? To be fair, I chose orange blossom. Now I see where our wavelengths are at. Okay. So
1: okay. What's the answer then?
0: You want the answer already? Okay. Bergamot.
1: Oh.
0: All right. Now let's move on to the next one. Which is the most common ice cream flavor in the US? A. Strawberry. B. Vanilla. C. Blueberry. D. Chocolate.
1: B. Vanilla.
0: Wow! Imagine if you got that wrong. I would actually turn off this computer.
1: I know, I would just walk out.
0: I would want to watch
1: just
0: that.
1: Turn off the mic and walk out.
0: Yeah. All right, well done. You see, I'm telling you, you've got this.
1: Okay,
0: last question.
1: Mm-hmm.
0: Oh, Carmilla, if you get this right, forget the wrong question, okay?
1: Okay.
0: What country is credited with the invention of the croissant? A. Belgium.
1: Mm-hmm.
0: B. Austria.
1: Mm-hmm.
0: C. France. D. Germany. Le croissant.
1: France.
0: Oh no.
1: Is that a trick question?
0: Yes. It totally was a trick question.
1: Gosh, you mean it's not from France originally?
0: Look, honestly speaking, I chose Belgium because France looked like an easy answer.
1: Uh-huh.
0: That's why and then I got it wrong too.
1: Oh, gosh. So it's either Austria or Germany.
0: Okay, go on, take your pick.
1: Austria.
0: Wow! Well done, Carmilla. Yes. Okay, so Austria is often credited with the invention of the croissant. Since when, right?
1: Since when?
0: But anyway, the origins of this flaky buttery pastry date back to the 17th century.
1: Okay.
0: So there were like it was a war kind of thing.
1: Mm-hmm, mm-hmm.
0: And then they were underground. They were trying to keep themselves full and all that. So they made these pastries.
1: Okay.
0: Yeah, it's quite cool. I mean, it's a really long article. I'm just summarizing the first.
1: Okay, I'll have to read up about that.
0: Yeah. It's really cool. I'm not lying here, okay?
1: Do I get points for getting my second guess right?
0: You actually get half of the thing now.
1: Okay.
0: Yeah. It's building
1: up. I still have a chance.
0: Yeah, of course. Come on. September is still, you know, it's only the 11th.
1: Okay.
0: You can even build your own meal here, you know? you get CKT and the kunafa. You just never know, okay?
1: All right.
0: All right. Okay. Anyway,
1: mm-hmm.
0: Thank you very much for playing the game.
1: You're welcome.
0: Thank you for being a contestant on the show. And we shall get you at 5. All right, Dave.
1: All right.
0: Bye.
1: Thank you. Bye.
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Santana right there. That one goes out to Sam. Thank you so much for that request. Yes, 20 minutes past 4 on the clock right now. Hey, what's up? It's Elle Zines with you. And this is the song request hour. It's your hour. So I get to play songs from 70s, 80s, 90s, 2000s, K-pop, J-pop, rock, you name it. So if you have any songs you'd like me to play for you, just drop me a DM right now on my Instagram at Elle Zines. It's E-L-S-D-I-N-E-S. Let's take a look at the next three songs lined up. We've got Sheely requesting for Stateside. Shawnee requesting for Rita Ora, R.I.P. And we've got Leong requesting for David Guetta, Like I Do. So those are the three songs lined up for you. Once again, if you have any songs you'd like me to play, just drop me a DM right now on my Instagram at Elle Zines. It's E-L-S.

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1: 4:30 p.m. on the clock right now, and it is of course time to check with the Met Department for the latest on weather updates. On the phone line today we have Mr. Ong. Hello, Mr. Ong.
2: Hi.
1: Hi, how are you?
2: Fine.
1: All right. So how's the weather looking like for this evening, please?
2: Yeah, hello Malaysia. Heavy rainfall accompanied by thunderstorm has begun to develop across nearly all regions of Peninsula Malaysia. This active cloud is expected to move eastward, bringing continuous rain through the rain through the night to Kelantan, Pahang, Terengganu. Similar weather conditions are currently prevailing across Sabah, with rain and thunderstorm occurring in almost all divisions. Meanwhile, in Sarawak, wet weather conditions are more concentrated in the northern region. Hazy conditions across Peninsula Malaysia have slightly improved today. However, the northern region of Sarawak continues to experience haze and reduced visibility, with this condition expected to persist throughout this day. People in affected areas is strongly advised to limit outdoor activities, maintain adequate hydration, and wear face masks when outdoors. That wraps up today's weather report. 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
1: All right. Thank you very much, Ong, for that. And you know, next week is actually Malaysia Day, public holiday and all that. Do you have any things planned yet? Or are you just working? What's happening?
2: Just stay at home.
1: Just stay. Nice. Good. Good advice.
2: But I think I'm working on that day.
1: Oh, you're working on that day. Okay, then yeah. I'll see you on that day then.
2: Okay.
1: All right. What can I play for you for today?
2: All Out of Love from A Supply.
1: Nice one. This is for you. You take care, all right?
2: All right.
1: Okay, bye-bye.
2: Okay, bye.

Multiply All Out of Love. That one goes out to Mr. Ong as well as the Matt department. Yes, coming back to some more song requests, let's take a look-see. Aya requesting for JoJo Anything. Yo, that's one of my favorite songs, okay? We've got Kyung Chong requesting for Peter Gabriel Sledgehammer. And Pritam requesting for Adele Set Fire to the Rain. So let's start with this one. JoJo Anything. Track to them.

me giving Friday vibes, TGIF to you. Let's take a look at the next three songs lined up. We've got Veron requested for Vanga Boys. Boom, boom, boom, boom. Oh, man, I love that one. Is that for TGIF vibes? Not too sure, but hope you enjoy that one. T requesting for Ellie Goulding, Close to Me. Love that one as well. And ET on our TraxFM WhatsApp says, I would like to dedicate Have You Ever Seen the Rain by CCR to you and all listeners. My brother Eric, especially, if he is listening in. I know this is the kind of bittersweet song, but could use rain on a sunny day to clear those haze. 100% agree with you. So I've got those three songs lined up for you. And we've got the news coming up at 5 with Carmilla Budry. I shall be back.

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Assalamualaikum, Salam Malaysia Madani. It's Prime at 5 p.m. and here are the headlines. Najib's pardon application deferred, King consents to release of 65 prisoners, and Sabah Sarawak parliamentary representation set to increase.

0: Good evening. And in our first story, His Majesty Sultan Ibrahim, the King of Malaysia, has consented to defer the decision on former Prime Minister Dato' Sri Najib Tun Razak's pardon application to a future meeting of the Pardons Board. The matter was announced in a statement issued today by the Legal Affairs Division of the Prime Minister's Department following the 63rd Pardons Board meeting for the federal territories of Kuala Lumpur, Labuan and Putrajaya at Istana Negara. The King also consented to the release of 65 prisoners, with non-Malaysian prisoners to be deported and repatriated within 6 months of their release. The five victims of the Air Doctor Service or FDS helicopter crash in Long Lelang, Ulu Baram died from severe burn injuries. Sarawak Police Commissioner Dato' Muhammad Zainal Abdullah said this was confirmed following post-mortem examinations at Miri Hospital. The examinations were completed at about 7:30 p.m. yesterday. Police are still awaiting DNA test results to identify the victims before their remains can be released to their families. The results are expected today, depending on the analysis process by the chemistry department. Prime Minister Dato' Sri Anwar Ibrahim wants the implementation of the Malaysia Agreement 1963 or MA63 to become part of the national narrative rather than being viewed solely as an issue concerning Sabah and Sarawak. He said the approach was important to ensure Malaysians understood the government's commitment to MA63 formed part of the Madani government's national policy and was closely linked to the country's development, stability and unity. Dato' Sri Anwar said this must be understood and embraced by people in Peninsular Malaysia, Sabah and Sarawak as part of a national policy, commitment and narrative aimed at strengthening the country.
1: Itu harus dimeterai sebagai nationality. 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Jadi saya sangat tahu pada sidang ini kita jelaskan betul. Ini adalah komitmen nasional, dasar nasional.
0: He told reporters this after chairing the 2026 Malaysia Agreement 1963 Implementation Action Council meeting at the Sabah International Convention Centre, Kota Kinabalu. At the same event, the Prime Minister said a review of the special grant under Article 112D of the Federal Constitution was among four key issues discussed at the first 2026 meeting of the Malaysia Agreement 1963 Implementation Action Council. The other issues were border security, increasing posts and Borneonization of the Federal Public Service, and increasing parliamentary seats in Sabah and Sarawak. He stressed that MA63 is not merely a historical document, but a national trust that must be fulfilled with sincerity, fairness and responsibility. Meanwhile, the government has agreed in principle to increase parliamentary representation for Sabah and Sarawak in line with the spirit of the Malaysia Agreement 1963. Dato' Sri Anwar said the move would require a constitutional amendment to increase the number of MPs from the two states. He said the cabinet had agreed to the proposal in principle last Wednesday, noting that Sabah and Sarawak's share of parliamentary representation has declined since Singapore left Malaysia. Separately, Dato' Sri Anwar visited victims of the Kampung Numbak fire at a temporary relief centre in Kota Kinabalu today. Accompanied by Sabah Chief Minister Dato' Seri Haji Jino, the Prime Minister handed over food baskets and 1,500 ringgit in special financial assistance to 111 heads of household. Now, in other news, 15 billion ringgit in assistance is targeted to be channeled to entrepreneurs nationwide this year. Entrepreneur Development and Cooperatives Minister Stephen Sim said 9 billion ringgit has so far been channeled to around 250,000 entrepreneurs.
2: Pada tahun ini, kerajaan telah menyediakan lebih kurang 5 bilion ringgit dari segi pinjaman mikrokredit. 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
0: Stephen Sim. 350 people took part in the Zero Tolerance for Violence program in Sampurna, focusing on anti-sexual harassment advocacy and ending violence against women. Women, Family and Community Development Minister Dato' Sri Nancy Shukri said public awareness must go beyond knowing that sexual harassment and violence are wrong. She said people must also know where to seek help and how to respond when such situations occur, particularly in rural and island communities. Still ahead, Nepal steps up disinfection efforts amid disease concerns. Thanks for staying with us. And Ipoh is set to further strengthen its tourism appeal with a 12.5 million ringgit boost for the Kintar Riverfront upgrade and plans to make the Ipoh Coffee Festival an annual event. Housing and Local Government Minister Nga Kor Ming said the allocation, jointly funded with the Tourism, Arts and Culture Ministry, would upgrade the riverfront's landscape and infrastructure. He said the move would help revitalize Ipoh's heritage district and enhance the visitor experience. Nga also said the inaugural Ipoh Coffee Festival, which ends Sunday, could become an annual event following its strong turnout. Now in world news, workers carried out disinfection work in Nepal's Nuwakot district amid concerns of the risk of infectious diseases following devastating floods. Disinfectant was sprayed over debris near homes destroyed by the floods in late August. At least 1,300 people have been confirmed dead, while more than 5,000 remain missing after a Himalayan glacier broke off near the Nepal-China border on August 26, triggering widespread flooding downstream. Medical experts have warned of a rising risk of disease outbreaks due to stagnant water and unmanaged waste. Moving on to sports, in hockey, the national men's hockey team are targeting a place in the final at the Aichi Nagoya 2026 Asian Games. National team manager Dato' Ahmad Najmi Abdul Razak said the target is based on the squad's preparations and improved performance at the recent World Cup. The team are drawn in Group B with Uzbekistan, Oman, Thailand, Pakistan and China, and will open their campaign against Uzbekistan on September 20th. Meanwhile, the national women's hockey team are targeting a place in the semi-finals at the Aichi Nagoya 2026 Asian Games. Head coach Siash Kumar said the team need to beat at least one of the favourites, China or South Korea, to achieve the target. The squad are drawn in Group A and will open against Kazakhstan on September 18th before facing Bangladesh, China, Taiwan and South Korea. And finally, in football, Bayern Munich opened their Champions League campaign with a 5-0 thrashing of Norway's Bodø Glimt. Bayern were held scoreless in the first half before finding the breakthrough shortly after the break and adding four more goals to seal a comfortable win. The result extends Bayern's record of winning their opening match in each of their last 23 Champions League campaigns. Bodø Glimt will look to bounce back in their next Champions League match, while Bayern continue their campaign on a strong note.

And now to recap the headlines, Najib's pardon application deferred, King consents to release of 65 prisoners, and Sabah Sarawak parliamentary representation set to increase. And that concludes the news, edited by Putri Rosli. Malaysia Madani, Kesejahteraan Dinikmati. Assalamualaikum.

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have already over 21 minutes past 5 on the clock right now. Hey, good evening. It's Els Dines with you. This is Trax Drive Time, TGIF. Happy Friday to you. It is the 11th of September. Hope you're having a lovely day so far. And I want to share some headlines. Of course, if you haven't already heard, well done. Wait, this one actually deserves a round of applause. Well done to Georgetown, because Georgetown has won silver at the second ASEAN Smoke-Free Awards in recognition of its achievements in implementing and enforcing smoke-free policies to protect public health. So well done. The award was presented at the 17th ASEAN Health Ministers Meeting, and the initiative is led by Laos under the ASEAN Health Cluster 1 in cooperation with the Southeast Asia Tobacco Control Alliance and the ASEAN Secretariat. So Baguio City in the Philippines won gold, while five local governments from Indonesia, Malaysia, Myanmar, the Philippines and Thailand bagged bronze. Singapore received a special recognition certificate for its consistent and outstanding smoke-free enforcement. And apparently, this year's awardees demonstrate that strict and firmly enforced smoke-free policies are achievable and necessary if millions of lives are to be saved from a tobacco epidemic. So he said Sitka would continue to work with the awarded cities to build on their achievements. So once again, well done to Georgetown Penang for winning silver at the second ASEAN Smoke-Free Awards. Anyway, back to the music right now. Anna of the North, Lovers.

BTS Swim, 5:33 PM on the clock right now. Hey, what's up, Adele's Dines with you. This is Tracks Drive Time, and I'm going to share some Malaysia Day celebrations. Basically, the Malaysia Day 2026 celebration scheduled to be held at the Borneo Convention Center, Kuching BCCK, Sarawak, on September 16th, will reflect the harmony and togetherness of Malaysians across the regions through the diversity of cultures and shared beliefs. So, Communications Ministry Secretary General said the uniqueness of this year's celebration would highlight the spirit of Segulai Sejalai, meaning togetherness, through the unity of various races in the national level official event. And I said the highlights of the Malaysia Day celebration would also feature local traditions through a symbolic cutting of pulut kuning instead of the traditional cake cutting ceremony, okay? As well as the signing of the Malaysia Proclamation Book by Prime Minister, Sarawak Premier and Sabah Chief Minister to commemorate the physical and spiritual unity of all Malaysians. So he also invited all Malaysians to watch the live broadcast of the celebration on RTM TV1 and also TVS. And he says, I am confident that Malaysians are eagerly looking forward to the 2026 celebration becoming a reality because although the weather may pose some challenges, we have made every effort to ensure its success. So there we go. Ooh, so if you have no plans and if your plans involve just sitting at home on Wednesday, which is Malaysia Day, make sure you turn on the TV, RTM TV1, to check it out. Okay, everything's happening there. And speaking of, there are 20 Malaysia Day food deals to enjoy this September. So if you want to, you know, these are deals to give you plenty of reasons to eat your way through the month. Okay, if you're tight on budget, check this one out. If you, you know, if you just want to take advantage of all these deals, make sure you go check it out. A lot of fast foods in there. Of course, I can't mention it, but you can just type in 20 Dua Puluh, okay, 20 Malaysia Day food deals to enjoy this September. Anyway, back to the music right now. Here's Show Me. Let me

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1: 11 minutes till the top of the hour, and it is of course time to check with LLM for the latest on traffic updates. On the phone lines today we have Azharuddin. Hello.
2: Hello. Hi.
1: Hello TGIF. Happy Friday to you.
2: Yeah.
1: Why? You're not excited about Friday, is it?
2: Yeah, because tomorrow is a Saturday.
1: And are you working?
2: Yes, of course.
1: Alama. Okay, sorry for that, man. All right, anyway, how's the traffic looking like for this evening, please?
2: All right, thanks, and assalamualaikum and good evening to all Trax FM listeners. I'm Azharuddin from Traffic Management Center, Lembaga Lebuh Raya, Malaysia. Here is traffic update for this Friday evening, September 11, 2026. We begin the northern region on the Plus Highway E1, a landslide at kilometer 263.6. Southbound blocks the left lane, causing 10 km congestion and 1 hour delay from Kuala Kangsar to Ipoh Utara. At the northbound, a broken down car at kilometer 315.0 blocks the right lane, causing 1 km congestion and 15 minutes delay from Tapah to Gopeng. Traffic is also slow from Bandar Kasiah to Bukit Tambun, Bukit Tambun to Juru Tol and Juru to Kelantan Power. We move to Klang Valley area. On the NKVE Highway E1, traffic is slow northbound from Bukit Lanjan to Sungai Buloh and southbound from Subang to Shah Alam. On Plus Highway E2, delays from UTM to Softail, as well as northbound movement after the Sungai Besi Toll Plaza into the city centre. Travel on Kesas Highway E5 is slow from Sifir to Sunway Toll, Awan Besar to Awan Kecil, Sweep Tunnel to MRR2EZ and Sunway Interchange to Sifir. On the Elite Highway E6, traffic is slow from Bandar Gamuda Curve to Putrajaya, Putrajaya to USK, Shah Alam to Putrajaya, and on the Putrajaya link from Cyberjaya to Putrajaya Tool. On the Saya Highway E9, delays affect South Mine to Plaza to the Mines. On the NPE Highway E10, expect slow traffic from Bangsa to Lembah Pantai, Jalan Temper to Kuchai Lama, and Sunway Mentari to Persiaran Jengka. On LDP Highway E11, delays affect Puchong Utama to Puchong Intan, Puchong Intan to Puchong Jaya, Sunway to TTDI, Penjara to Sri Damansara, Penjara to Puchong Jaya, Puchong Jaya to Puchong Intan, and USJ to Puchong Barat Tour Plaza. On the LKSA Highway E13, is low from Sri Muda to Persiaran Anggrek Mokara, while set Highway E11 is low from Unit 10 to Sungai Ramai. Sukai Highway E19 is low from Ulu Klang to Ion Ampang, while Max Highway E20 reports delay between Bukit Jalil and Kuchai in both directions. On Spring Highway E23, the Damansara link is low from Bukit Kiara to Kayu Ara and Damansara Utama to Jalan Tunku Abdul Halim Izzik. The Kerinci link is slow from Bukit Kiara to Mount Kiara and the Frasai Road Izzik. The Penjara link is slow from Bukit Kiara Tour to TTD Anos and Mount Kiara to Jalan Duta Izzik. SKVE Highway E26 is low from IOI City Mall and Persiaran Utara towards Unit 10. On Duke Highway E33, traffic is low from Jalan Duta ke Jalan Ipoh. On the Plus Highway E2, southbound traffic is slow from Nilai to Bandar FT, Sedenak to Kulai, Skudai to Kempas Tol and Kempas to Pasir Gudang. On the northbound delay affect Simpang 4 to Pedas Linggi, Pasir Gudang to Kempas and Skudai to Kulai. On Link Kedua Highway E3, southbound traffic is slow from kilometer 1.6 to CIQ Sultan Abu Bakar, on the Mid Bridge to Tuas and eastbound from Bukit Indah to Perling Tol. On Johor Causeway E2, heavy border traffic slow movement from CIQ Sultan Iskandar into Woodlands, Singapore. On the KL ke arah LPT1 and LPT2 Highway E8, traffic is still smooth and under control on the northbound. A quick safety reminder for all highway users. Please stay focused on your driving, maintain a safe following distance, and watch out for potential hazards ahead. Remember to use your turn signal before changing lanes. Have a wonderful weekend and safe journey to your destination. Get the latest traffic update on our X account at LLM Traffic, the National Highway Authority Facebook page, as well as our LLM Info Traffic WhatsApp channel and TikTok. That's all for now. Again, I'm Azharuddin. Back to you all else on the Trax FM. Thank you.
1: All right, Azharuddin. Thank you very much for that. Looks like traffic is crazy, huh?
2: Yeah, today it's crazy.
1: Yeah.
2: Especially around the Klang Valley.
1: Yeah. Do you think it's because like next week is public holiday?
2: Right.
1: And
2: yeah,
1: then
2: today.
1: Yeah.
2: Because normally the pattern of traffic on the Friday activity on the Klang Valley is very, very heavy.
1: Yeah, exactly. So thank you very much for that. So next week is a Malaysia Day. Are you doing anything for public holiday or anything, or staying home or working?
2: Working.
1: Okay.
2: No excuses.
1: Good. I'll see you next week because I'm working also.
2: All right.
1: All right, take care. Bye.
2: Okay, thank you. Take care, you.
1: Bye. That was Azharuddin from LLM. So like he mentioned, traffic is here, there, everywhere. Please exercise extra caution. Alrighty, we've got the news coming up at 6. I shall be back after that.

0: Good evening and Salam Malaysia Madani, the 6 p.m. news. Prime Minister Dato' Sri Anwar Ibrahim has called for efforts to be expedited to ensure families who lost their homes in the Numbak fire in Sabah can rebuild their lives in safer and more dignified conditions. He said children affected by the fire, which involved three villages on August 30th, must also be helped to return to school as soon as possible and resume their normal lives. Meanwhile, a total of 1.52 billion ringgit has been allocated for 8,069 small-scale projects and People's Facility Initiatives, or IKR, nationwide since 2023, with Sabah receiving the largest share at 582.29 million ringgit for 2,301 projects. Economy Minister Akmal Nasrullah Mohamed Nasir said 175.24 million ringgit of the allocation for Sabah was channeled for the implementation of 985 IKR projects, and 407.05 million ringgit was for 1,316 small-scale projects. Separately, the Finance Ministry continues the 2027 budget outreach through engagement sessions with local and international automotive industry players. The engagement session was held in Tanjung Malim in Perak today, led by Second Finance Minister Dato' Sri Amir Hamzah Azizan, together with the Northern Corridor Implementation Authority and DRB HICOM Berhad, as well as players in the automotive high technology valley industry. In world news, Iranian President Masoud Pezeshkian arrived in New Delhi today for an 11-member BRICS summit, which Indian broadcaster said will highly focus on the West Asia conflict. The IRNA news agency said Pezeshkian, on his first visit to India as leader, will hold talks with Indian Prime Minister Narendra Modi. The two-day BRICS summit opens tomorrow. Elsewhere, Greece has recorded 324 domestically acquired cases of West Nile virus this year, the highest annual figure on record. According to the daily Katimerini, which cited data from the National Public Health Organization, the number surpassed the previous record of 317 cases registered in 2018. Health authorities recorded 34 new infections and 6 additional deaths over the past week, bringing the death toll from the virus to 30. And finally, in sports, the Football Association of Malaysia today marks its 100th anniversary, a historic milestone witnessing the national football governing body through various eras as it prepares to welcome a new leadership lineup. It stated that the association was originally established as the Malayan Football Association on September 11, 1926, through a conference at the Selangor Club Padang, or now known as Dataran Merdeka, with Selangor, Perak, Melaka, Negeri Sembilan and Singapore. And that was the news, edited by Mas Elizawati. Malaysia Madani, kesejahteraan dinikmati.
1: Thank you very much, Kevin Francis, for the news at 6. Hello, Kevin.
0: Hello, Els.
1: TGIF.
0: Oh, it is. That's right.
1: That's right. Yeah. What day did you think it was?
0: No, I knew what it was. I knew.
1: It's Burger Friday. So, did you...
0: Actually, a slight change
1: deviation.
0: Today. Deviation.
1: Okay.
0: It is Pisang Goreng Friday.
1: Oh, come on. Is that going to last you until tonight? Like,
0: No. That's just the snacks. Oh. The burger is always the snack. It's not a meal.
1: Oh, my goodness. There we go, ladies
0: there
1: and gentlemen.
0: There we go. There we go.
1: Our newsreader, Kevin Francis.
0: Right.
1: But well done. Okay, because I haven't tried like a really, really good pisang goreng in a long time. Yes, yes. So do you get it around your area?
0: Yeah, around my area.
1: Right.
0: In fact,
1: would you recommend?
0: I would. And you know what? Yeah. So I was almost late today, and I would put the blame on myself.
1: Of course.
0: So you know, like near the pisang goreng stall, right?
1: Okay.
0: So I went there, right? Mm. And then you know me lah, just like you know, like as if I'm flying an aeroplane. I'm like switching this off, that off, and then you know, lowering the radio sound.
1: Yeah.
0: And then there's this car behind me, right? And then she also comes behind me.
1: Okay.
0: And then she comes out of the car.
1: Okay.
0: So I mean, we are both going to the pisang goreng stall, lah.
1: Right, there's
0: no other reason why we are there, right?
1: Okay.
0: And so I let her go in front. Oh my goodness, she was ordering bags of pisang goreng.
1: Really?
0: That tells you about she was like, you know, she said, and then because she wants to give a lot of people,
1: so
0: like this bag, she want this one, then this one she want, then she want the cempedak, then want the keladi.
1: Wow.
0: And then I'm like, you know, I just want a small bag.
1: Yeah,
0: you know,
1: okay,
0: could I go first?
1: My goodness,
0: you know, but you know, that's my fault. I could have gone first,
1: right?
0: But no, I was dilly-dallying and all that, right? And then she goes, I mean, she came behind me, actually.
1: Yeah, yeah,
0: you
1: of
0: know,
1: course.
0: I would have gone
1: okay,
0: first.
1: Okay, you know what? So, did you let her go first?
0: Of course, like, I let her go first.
1: Okay,
0: and then,
1: right,
0: you know,
1: right.
0: when they look at me, I give that smile. Like,
1: right,
0: hey,
1: right.
0: It's okay.
1: Okay, okay.
0: Take your time. I'm in no hurry.
1: Right.
0: Yeah, you know.
1: And then this happened.
0: Yeah.
1: Well, okay. One of two things are happening here.
0: Okay.
1: The universe is trying to tell you.
0: Yes.
1: The universe sending you a sign, right? Like,
0: yeah.
1: Okay, she is doing such a great thing. Like, she's buying things for everyone,
0: true.
1: Right? Uh-huh. And you, oh, nice, Kevin, letting this woman go first. You just want one small bag for yourself.
0: Yes.
1: Yes. He says loud and proud.
0: You know, yeah, you're right. You
1: yeah.
0: know, they were teaching me something. The example was right in front of my eyes. So, like, do the same for your hungry colleagues.
1: Yes, exactly, exactly.
0: I didn't get it. As usual, la, blur sotong. I'm like, blur sotong. So, no,
1: like that, yes. Anyway, yeah. Other than that, any other interesting thing happening today then?
0: No. Just the usual Friday.
1: Usual Friday.
0: Yeah, what about you?
1: I'm very happy that both of us have nothing to share because that means it's time to play! Kevin's quiz! I'm so happy!
0: Which he knows nothing about.
1: It's okay. You know what? It's only the 11th.
0: Okay.
1: You still have a lot of, like, 20 days to get yourself a CKT.
0: Yeah, plus big prawns, right?
1: Plus, yeah, the prawns and also maybe the kunafa, man.
0: Oh, yes!
1: Yes.
0: All right, let's go. Let's do it.
1: Okay. So this is just for educational purposes. That's why I'm saying this brand, okay?
0: Okay.
1: What was Lamborghini originally known for? A, cars.
0: Mm-hmm.
1: B, furniture.
0: Mm-hmm.
1: C, motorcycles. Mm-hmm. D, tractors.
0: Tractors.
1: What?
0: Tractors.
1: How'd you know?
0: I know the story. I know the story.
1: Okay, what's the
0: Lambo.
1: Story? Come on, let's go.
0: So, yeah, it was an original tractor company.
1: Huh?
0: It was something like that, you know. It was originally a tractor company, and then I don't know, but I read about it.
1: Okay. Where was this brand from?
0: Ooh.
1: I should have asked that question. It's from Italy.
0: Yes.
1: All right, okay. Now, next question. Which animal has the largest brain?
0: Ooh.
1: A, whale. B, great white shark. C, giant squid. D, elephant.
0: It's the elephant.
1: Look, I said the same thing.
0: Really? The whale, right?
1: Yes,
0: oh,
1: it's
0: I knew it.
1: You see, this game is called Do Not Second Guess Yourself game.
0: Oh, you said brain. I thought you meant ears. The biggest ears is the elephant.
1: Yeah, that's on you as well. Because you I got it. Right, okay. Last question.
0: Okay,
1: if you get this one, I'll be very surprised. Who almost played John McClane in Die Hard? So we all know Bruce Willis, right? He plays John McClane, right? Wait, have you seen Die Hard?
0: I'm already dreading the question because it's a movie question. I know nothing about movies.
1: No, but you know Die Hard, right?
0: I know,
1: and you know Bruce Willis plays the main character, John McClane. Okay?
0: I didn't know his name was John McClane.
1: No!
0: I just know Bruce Willis and Die Hard.
1: Okay,
0: that's
1: okay, cool,
0: okay,
1: cool.
0: Okay,
1: so
0: John,
1: Willis,
0: John McCain. Yeah.
1: Oh, yeah, whatever lah, okay.
0: Isn't that like a senator or something?
1: I don't know.
0: President? Okay, anyway.
1: John McClane is the character in Die Hard. Okay. So Bruce Willis plays that, right?
0: Yeah.
1: Who almost played it? A, Frank Sinatra. B, Arnold Schwarzenegger. C, Al Pacino. D, Robert De Niro. Think about Die Hard. Come on, Die Hard.
0: Tough one.
1: I love the pause, finally. Yes, we've got Kevin.
0: Movie questions will get me, all right? I don't know anything about movies.
1: Next time I'll know. But Die Hard, think of Die Hard.
0: I don't know. I've never watched a movie.
1: Oh, okay,
0: I don't watch movies.
1: Okay.
0: But I'm going to go just because I like this guy.
1: Mm.
0: Actually, I like two of these guys.
1: Okay.
0: I don't know. It's Al Pacino or Robert De Niro? You talking to me? Wrong. Both are wrong. Okay, then I don't know.
1: Frank Sinatra.
0: What? That flirt.
1: I cannot believe it. Legendary singer Frank Sinatra almost played the main character, John McClane, in Die Hard.
0: Isn't it a different era? It's like he's like...
1: You know what? I literally had to Google this.
0: It's like 1900s, right?
1: I thought the same thing, Kevin! I thought he was like the 1920s era guy.
0: Yeah.
1: He was born 1918. Okay, right? He was only like, he got really famous like 1965, 66-ish.
0: Uh-huh.
1: And then, yeah, because I also thought like he was in the like 1920s or something.
0: I thought he would have probably gone by then, by the time Die Hard.
1: Right, right! That's why I Googled him. I'm like, no, Die Hard is such a... a recent movie.
0: Oh.
1: Yeah, but it's actually Frank Sinatra. So there we go. Well done.
0: We'll never have guessed.
1: Right, yeah. Right, exactly. Yeah. That's why.
0: Least I'm proud I got the tractor one.
1: You got that's a totally a cheat question, because
0: that's the universe telling me what's my next car.
1: Wow, a tractor.
0: Is that most probably.
1: Nice one. All right, Kevin, thank you very much for playing the game.
0: All righty.
1: And we shall catch you at 6:45. All right, time. Bye.
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on the clock right now. Hey, what's up? Adele Zones with you. And yes, it's the opinion hour where your opinion matters. Today, we are going to be talking about something that, again, happened quite recently, this week actually. I'm so sorry, but you have to listen to this. So my brother and I, we were hanging out, and then the food comes. We were hanging out in a cafe, right? So we order food, this and that. It was a hawker. It was like a kopitiam setting where they've got different hawker stalls and stuff like that, right? So then he orders like CKT, and I order... What did I order? I can't remember. But anyway, his CKT arrives, and he digs in. And I said, bro, like, God, don't you think it's a bit... I can see... the smoke coming out of that dish. Like, come on, don't you want to let it cool down? He said, no. Sorry, I eat first. I can't wait for your food. I said, okay, cool. But like, you need to cool down. So today an article has emerged, okay? Whether it says here, if you like your tea or your food as hot as it comes, you may want to reconsider. Ah, what a great day to be alive. Okay, so anyway, the question for today is, do you eat your food piping hot or do you let it cool down? Same goes to drinks, right? Like, do you drink your coffee or your tea piping hot or do you let it cool down first? Most people let food cool down a bit. Eating food that is too hot can burn your mouth and numb your sense of taste. Letting it cool for a few minutes helps you taste the flavors better. So here are a couple of reasons as to why people prefer eating it piping hot. It kills germs. Heat keeps cooked meals safe right after cooking. Best texture, apparently. Soups and stews taste good when warm. Comfort. Hot meals feel nice on cold days. Okay. Why people choose to let the food cool down? No burns. Your tongue stays safe from steam. More flavor. Taste buds work better when food is not burning hot, and faster eating. You finish your meal without waiting between bites. Yeah, so anyway, I'll come back and share the rest of this article. But I want to hear from you, because I cannot relate to... Because my mom, she likes to drink her tea piping hot. It just hits the table and then she drinks it. I'm like, Mom, how do you do that? How do people do that? I don't get it. How do you drink your tea, your coffee piping hot? I need to give it at least 10 to 15 minutes. My beverage, my food, all they need 10 minutes to cool down. Otherwise, I'm not eating it. I can't eat it. I can't put that in my mouth. So the question for today is, do you eat your food piping hot or do you let it cool down first? You can tweet me using the hashtag TRAXXFM or give me a call right now, 03-2282-5491, 03-2282-4746.

6:32 p.m. on the clock right now. Hey, what's up? It's Elle Zines with you. And going back to the opinion hour, let's take a look-see. The question is, do you eat your food piping hot? Like, once it arrives and you know, like, pleasantries, like, hey, I start first, ha, ha, ha. Or do you let it cool down first? Okay, same as drinks. Like, do you drink your coffee or tea piping hot, or do you let it cool down first? So, this article, let's read some comments first, okay? It is pretty cool. Richard says, I eat it piping hot. My wife's advice to our son is to wait a few minutes after I take my first bite so he doesn't burn his mouth. If I react, he should wait a full 5 minutes. Okay. Kendra says, hot. My husband thinks I'm crazy, but he can eat his food cold, so I think he is crazy. All right, okay. Kimbra says, piping hot. If I eat pizza and the roof of my mouth doesn't peel, it wasn't hot enough. Yo, that, why do people torture themselves like this? I don't know. I don't know why. Judy, okay. I will let it cool down. I don't like my mouth burnt. Judy, you and me both, okay? You and me both. Right, anyway, let's take a look at this article. It's actually a mistake to eat your food piping hot. Yes! An article that agrees with me. Perhaps you hear, you shouldn't eat food that's piping hot. And your first thought will be like, well, yeah, of course, you will burn your tongue. And that's true, but there's more. Okay, there's more to this. Also, sometimes the burn risk isn't enough to deter your friend from, you know, just eating their food piping hot, right? But when food is too hot, it's actually more difficult to taste and you lose some flavor. Okay, so I need those of you who eat your food piping hot, I need you to debunk this myth, okay? Or to just prove me wrong whether hot food actually lose more flavor. All right, it's likely that humans evolved to enjoy hot food over cold food, of course, because cooking food kills harmful bacteria and makes it safer, like I mentioned earlier on. However, when food is too hot, taste buds have a tendency to dull the taste because the burning sensation is overpowering it. While it's not entirely clear why this happens, it might be a defense mechanism to deter you from enjoying food that's dangerous enough to burn you. Okay, it's uncommon to permanently damage your taste buds because your body regenerates them every 2 weeks. However, if you burn your mouth, it can last several days before your tongue's back to normal, depending on your spice tolerance. Yes, it's possible to similarly irritate your tongue with spicy food. But anyway, I'll come back and share the rest of this article with you. And some of your comments coming in already, piping hot. Why? Why? Do you eat your food piping hot, or do you let it cool down for a bit? And also, do you drink your coffee or tea piping hot, or do you let it cool down first? You can let me know. Tweet me right now using the hashtag TRAXXFM, or give me a call right now. 03-228-25491. 03-228-24746.

0: 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Good evening.
1: Hello, good evening.
0: Hello, hello, good evening. Who's this?
1: This is Joe. I'm calling from Petaling Jaya.
0: Nice one. All right, okay. Hope you're having a lovely day. TGIF, happy Friday to you. Now, I need to ask you this question. Do you eat your food piping hot or do you let it cool down for a bit first?
1: Hot and hot.
0: Really? Okay,
1: yeah.
0: Don't you burn your tongue?
1: Well, so far, so good. And plus, I'm Malay. We usually use our hand, right?
0: Okay.
1: Especially at home.
0: Mm.
1: So imagine lemak cili padi, thick sauce, fantastic chicken, just nicely done potato.
0: Yeah.
1: You pour it on top of your rice.
0: Okay.
1: And then you put a banje kuah.
0: Uh-huh.
1: So the rice absorbs everything when it's hot.
0: Right.
1: You put it on your dining table.
0: Mm.
1: You squeeze your hand inside that soup.
0: Oh, yum. Okay,
1: it.
0: Right. I'm actually salivating as to how you describe, you know, how you eat the food. Okay. But what about in restaurants? When the server serves you and then straight away, just you dig into your food. Like, you know, like, oh, I eat first.
1: Yes, I do that all the time.
0: Okay. And what about your coffee or your tea? You know, do you drink them piping hot or do you let it cool down first?
1: If you're talking about McDonald's coffee or tea, no, I'm not going to risk it. But other brand, I can drink it as soon as they serve it.
0: Oh, okay. Interesting.
1: Yeah.
0: Okay, so
1: and I don't lose the flavor because I heard you say you're going to lose a little bit of flavor.
0: Yeah.
1: I don't think that happened to me because when I try it again after the food is cooled down a bit.
0: Yeah, then it loses the flavor.
1: The same, yeah.
0: Oh, it tastes the same, right?
1: Yeah.
0: Okay. Interesting take, Joe. Thank you so much for sharing your opinion and debunking that myth.
1: No problem.
0: All right, you have a good one, all right? Take
1: you
0: care.
1: Too. Bye.

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2: Okay, let's get into this. Today, the Life Insurance Association of

0: Malaysia. It's called Liam, right? L-I-A-M. Right, Liam. Okay. Said rising healthcare utilization is emerging as a key contributor to Malaysia's medical claims inflation. So, can you talk us through this important topic, please?
1: Sure thing else. Just when, let me slow down the music a little bit. Right. Okay. Now, Liam, or LIAM's Chief Executive Officer Mark O'Dell said that while medical claims inflation reached 12.28% in 2025, data from the Malaysia Medical Claims Inflation Report 2025 showed that 11.22 percentage points of the increase were driven by a higher number of claims, with a balance attributable to the rising cost of care. Now, this finding highlights the need for greater efficiency, transparency, and collaboration across the healthcare ecosystem to keep medical protection affordable and sustainable.
0: Right, so according to him, how do we go about keeping medical protection affordable and sustainable?
1: All right, before we get into that, now O'Dell cautioned that the increase in utilization should not be viewed solely as a negative trend. It can also reflect positive developments such as rise in health awareness, early detection of illnesses, improved access to treatment, and Malaysians seeking treatment sooner. He noted that the insurance and takaful industry believes greater transparency, appropriate care pathways, better use of data, and stronger measures to address fraud, waste, and abuse can contribute to a more efficient healthcare system. More importantly, the industry believes in implementing structural reforms across the wider ecosystem. The objective is not simply to reduce claims, but to ensure that every ringgit spent on healthcare delivers value, while Malaysians continue to have access to quality care when they need it.
0: Right. So, what about the long-term outlook for medical claims?
1: Glad you asked that, Els. Now, the CEO said the industry expects medical claims growth to remain elevated in the near term due to continued utilization and service intensity. The precise level of claims inflation, however, remains uncertain, making longer-term reforms increasingly important.
0: Righto. Cool beans. Thank you very much for that. Let's move on to this evening's market recap, shall we?
1: Oh, we shall. Let's start with stocks. As usual, Bursa Malaysia finished the week sharply lower amid another round of selling across regional markets as persistently high crude oil prices continue to weigh on market sentiment. At 5 p.m., the FBMKLCI fell 18.78 points, or 1.10%, to 1,686.74 from yesterday's close of 1,705.52. Market breadth was also negative, with decliners outnumbering gainers 809 to 427. A total of 474 counters were unchanged, 1,121 untraded, and 32 suspended. Turnover narrowed to 3.57 billion units, worth 3.28 billion ringgit. That's from 98 billion units valued at 3.14 billion ringgit yesterday. On the currency market, the ringgit appreciated against most major and regional currencies, although it declined against the US dollar. This move was influenced by rising crude oil prices and expectations of a potential interest rate hike by the US Federal Reserve, which bolstered the greenback. At 6 p.m., the local currency depreciated to 4.0685 to 0725 against the greenback from yesterday's close of 4.0630 to 0670. Turning to commodities, the physical price of gold as at 5 p.m. stood at 549 ringgit 69 cents per gram. That's down 5 ringgit 82 cents from 555 ringgit 51 cents at 5 p.m. yesterday. Meanwhile, Brent oil almost touched $110 per barrel today, its highest since May, and the U.S. benchmark West Texas Intermediate hit a peak of more than $104 last year around the same time. So around 4 p.m., they later dropped more than 1%, but are well up from the $78 and $74 seen last week. Now, West Texas Intermediate was down 1.5% at $100.98 per barrel, whereas Brent North Sea crude was down 1.6% at $105.91 per barrel. And finally, at 4 p.m., crude palm oil delivery prices traded between 4,550 and 4,610 ringgit per ton. Trax Trade Talk this evening was prepared by Mas Elizawati.
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0: Thank you very much, Kevin Francis, for that. And
1: right.
0: Yes, let's come back to the opinion hour.
1: Okay.
0: Again, I feel like, you know what? I don't think this show should be called Opinion Hour anymore.
1: Oh.
0: It should be called Common Sense But Not Common. Because, like, you know, a lot of people say, hey, it's common sense, lah, but it's not so common.
1: Not so common, yes.
0: Not so common.
1: Yeah.
0: I mean, I'm just such a genius. Okay, anyway.
1: You are.
0: So,
1: You
0: so
1: are.
0: Today, again, it's an encounter with my brother, right? So we sat down in the kopitiam with like hawker stalls, all over. And then he orders CKT. It's piping hot. The server comes down. And then he's like, okay, here. Oh, thank you. And then he said, yeah, start first, sis. I said, yeah, but oh my gosh, I can see the smoke. I can't even see your face.
1: Yeah.
0: Your face is covered by smoke.
1: Yeah.
0: And then he's like, that's exactly it. You need to eat it hot. I said, wow, I totally cannot do that.
1: Okay.
0: So him and a couple of my friends, my mom, dear mom, I love you.
1: Yeah.
0: But she drinks her coffee piping hot.
1: Wow.
0: It's like, I wonder how people do this.
1: Yeah.
0: You know what I'm saying?
1: Yeah.
0: So my question to you is, do you eat your food piping hot or do you let it cool down for a bit?
1: I let it cool down, man.
0: What's your duration, the length of your cooling down period?
1: Okay, so I don't know why. Okay, I think I'm the only one who does this in this world.
0: Not so common.
1: You know, I don't know why. Wherever I live, right?
0: Okay.
1: There's always a fan next to the rice cooker.
0: I don't know. You put it there?
1: Yeah, I put it there. But in my old house, in my current house, there's a fan. So what I do is, like, because we eat at different times, so when I want to eat, I will like heat up the rice, put some water in there, switch it on, warm it up again, and then the rice is hot.
0: Okay.
1: Then I take the hot rice, put it on my plate.
0: Okay.
1: And then guess what? I switch on the fan.
0: Okay.
1: Blast it at number 3. Put my rice there and cool it down.
0: All right.
1: I don't know what I just did. I heat it up and then make it cold again.
0: But it's not that it's what not do you that do cool in between?
1: Because I eat fingers with my fingers,
0: And
1: so I don't like my fingers to burn my fingers, First concern is your tongue and your throat and your mouth, right?
0: Yes, yes.
1: But before that, it goes through my fingers. So I can't, you know, like
0: it's
1: you
0: too
1: know,
0: hot, right? It's like you burn your fingers as well.
1: And then I'm dropping the rice all, you know. eating the rice like a 5-year-old, you know.
0: Interesting.
1: So I always heat up rice, go to the fan.
0: Okay. What about in restaurants then, when the waiter serves
1: you don't have a choice there.
0: You do. You
1: just get a mini fan, right?
0: No. Wait. So low. How low would you stoop? No, you're gonna like talk first and then look around and then, you know, just wait for.
1: You won't
0: straight away eat it, right?
1: Yeah. Restaurants you can wait because you already waited however long for the food.
0: Yeah.
1: What's another couple of minutes?
0: Correct. Yes. Yeah. So that's exactly my point, right? And then when you drink your coffee or your tea, do you drink it piping hot or do you let it cool first?
1: Okay, another one. Okay, so I've got this thing I coined this term, right?
0: Okay.
1: Kopi pingsan. So when you make coffee, right, it's hot. I need the coffee to be made hot, but then I let it pingsan, let it cool down.
0: Okay.
1: Yeah, my wife when she makes my coffee when she first married me, what is kopi pingsan?
0: Yeah.
1: I said, just make the hottest coffee you got.
0: Okay.
1: And then put some warm water and put some room temperature water.
0: Oh my goodness. That is disgusting, Kevin.
1: No.
0: What? No. You're going to
1: pour hot water in the coffee, right?
0: Yes.
1: So just don't pour it all the way up. Just leave some space for the room temperature water to kind of like kill the hot thing lah.
0: Right.
1: I have burnt my tongue before.
0: Yeah.
1: It's not nice.
0: But oh my gosh, warm coffee, that is
1: not
0: just
1: warm.
0: The worst thing ever.
1: No, that's why the pingsan, right, it's gotta be at a specific time when it's hot.
0: See.
1: You can feel the hot, but it's not
0: amazing, man. Yeah. Big shout out to your wife, honestly, to make that TNC.
1: Yeah. You need precision for that, what I mean? Yeah.
0: Right. So
1: it's like a science. Making coffee is like a science in my house,
0: For you, of course, for you. Right. Okay, so you are team cool down.
1: Team cool down, yes.
0: Okay, good. Yeah. There we go. We got
1: We are agreeing again. That day or so we agreed on something and today we
0: are
1: agreeing.
0: We are Scorpios.
1: I knew it.
0: Oh my goodness. I can't believe it. We're using star signs as this. Right, of course. Yeah. Yes. There we go. And earlier on we had a caller call in, right? Mm. Apparently a lot of people like their food like piping hot.
1: I know.
0: Do you have friends like that?
1: No, not friends. You know, when I worked in the airline, right?
0: Okay.
1: So I'm in charge. The guys are in charge of the galley, So when I heat up the food, right, and then my supervisor come, right, then when I take out the food, right, he'll say, wait, then he'll put his hand on top. He said, not hot enough.
0: Wow.
1: Must be piping hot. Don't serve the customer. Don't serve passenger hot, warm meal, blah, blah.
0: That is crazy.
1: I'm like, they don't have time to eat.
0: Yeah.
1: You can't make it so hot. And then they said, no. So when they come out, right? Oh, you've touched the top of the meal, you know.
0: Yeah.
1: It must be hot, no.
0: That's crazy.
1: He said, better to let them wait than to let them complain the food is not hot.
0: Okay, that is true, Zula, okay? But I know. It's like, it's too hot. It's too hot. Like, for what? You know what I'm saying? Might as well just extinguish that thing, you know?
1: No, you see, when my logic is, okay, if you've been on a plane, you know, right? So piping hot food, right?
0: Yeah.
1: And then by the time it comes down the aisle to that floor, it's already super cold.
0: Oh, right. Okay.
1: It makes no difference, lah. Only the floors in front will, the first few passengers you got will experience it.
0: Right.
1: So, yeah.
0: Actually, that's a cool take. Wow. Yeah. Thanks for the info.
1: You're welcome.
0: All right. Anyway, we shall catch you in a bit. All right,
1: guys.
0: Bye-bye.

0: Anna, I'm ordering lunch. You want to have the same chicken biryani we had last week?
1: I think meat kolo would be nice. I've been craving for it so much.
0: Whoa, Anna, are you wearing kebaya baba nyonya?
1: Yes, yes. Is it nice?
0: Yes, it looks good on you.
2: Anna, 可以借我你的笔吗?
1: 来,这里.
0: Wow, Anna, you know how to speak Mandarin, you wear other cultures' traditional clothing, and you eat many different kinds of food.
1: Of course. That's the beauty of living in Malaysia. We learn, adapt, and practice other cultures. Isn't it wonderful?
0: It sure is. Even with all our differences, we are still united and we stand as one.
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0: Good evening and Slum Malaysia Madani. It's now time for this week's Editor's Pick.
1: While most of us drive or ride the motorcycle for just a few minutes to see a doctor, some must wait for a helicopter to descend from the sky to receive medical treatment. In remote areas separated by dense jungles and long rivers, the sound of a helicopter cutting through clouds is more than just the roar of an engine and rotating blades echoing in the air. Instead, it is the sound of hope, especially for a mother with a sick child, an elderly person waiting for care, and bedridden patients. Inside that small aircraft are individuals who left their families far away in Peninsula Malaysia, braving risky and lengthy journeys through the air, sacrificing their time, energy, comfort, and personal safety solely to ensure no one is left behind from accessing medical care. No matter how remote the destination, they remain committed and dedicated in carrying out their duty. These individuals, known as the Flying Doctors, are true heroes. Although their arrival is not met with cheers or celebrated in grand ceremonies, the appearance of these unsung heroes is deeply appreciated and eagerly awaited, carrying profound meaning. For those carrying out these humanitarian missions, no life is considered too far to save. Distance is no excuse to leave someone in pain. In Sarawak, they have served as the vital link between remote communities and the healthcare system since 1973. Through the Flying Doctor Service, FDS, they travelled to 109 locations across the land of the Hornbills, ensuring that communities in secluded areas cut off from land transport are not marginalised from healthcare coverage. Besides Sarawak, the Air Doctor Service also operates in designated areas of Sabah. However, following a helicopter crash in Long Lalang, Miri, last Tuesday, the Ministry of Health, MOH, has been forced to temporarily suspend all FDS operations in Sarawak. This is to allow for a comprehensive investigation and review of safety mechanism as well as its overall operations. Nevertheless, medical evacuation services, Medivac, for emergency cases, will continue to operate through collaboration between the MOH and the Fire and Rescue Department. At the same time, the MOH is exploring the use of Malaysian Armed Forces assets to assist in airlifting emergency patients to appropriate health facilities. According to Health Minister Dato' Sri Dr. Zulkifli Ahmad, a comprehensive evaluation will be conducted on the entire delivery framework of the FDS in Sarawak. This includes aspects of contracts, governance, operational safety, coverage requirements, and the effectiveness of the existing service delivery model. This evaluation aims to ensure that future approaches are safer, resilient, sustainable, and responsive to community health needs. The MOH is also re-evaluating the locations and access methods for the FDS, including alternative transport and other safe, practical approaches. The Civil Aviation Authority of Malaysia's recommendation to enhance the use of safety intelligence, including artificial intelligence, AI, data and collective expertise to prevent aviation accidents, is also worthy of attention. Perhaps in the future, MOH could consider utilizing drones as ambulances to transport patients from remote locations to the nearest hospital or health facility. This aligns with the planned pilot project for drone medicine delivery set to launch in the fourth quarter of this year in Tawau of Sabah. Furthermore, it is high time the allowance for this air medical personnel is improved. The Air Health Service Incentive Allowance they receive has remained unchanged since 1978 at just 30 ringgit per round-trip flight. Additionally, every healthcare worker carrying out official duties in the field should be protected by personal accident and travel insurance. In truth, these flying doctors do not ask to be remembered, much less to be elevated as heroes. Yet, the extraordinary commitment and dedication in carrying out critical humanitarian missions cannot be denied. Their service stands as a vital lifeline, ensuring universal health coverage is achieved without leaving anyone behind. To the families and next of kin of the 5 victims of the helicopter crash in Long Lalang, our deepest condolences. Their service and sacrifice will always be remembered and etched in history. Thank you, national heroes and heroines.
0: And that concludes the Editor's Pick, prepared by Masniza Awang Kecik and translated and narrated by Asmail Reza.
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4: 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I've been so focused, I've been so locked on you.

Connor Price, Violet, 19 minutes past 7 on the clock right now. Hey, what's up? Adele's Dines with you. And this is the final hour of Trax Drive Time, which means it's a celebrity slash entertainment hour. And you know, I always like to share some celebrity Hollywood stories that all of us can sort of relate to, right? So this is actually kind of a story about a reminder to be grateful for the people around you. Nicole Kidman, again. Right, so Nicole Kidman says she was beyond lonely the night she won her Oscar. Yes, professionally, it was the highest of highs. What can get better for an actress than winning the Best Actress Oscar, right? But for Nicole Kidman, the night she took home that prize in back in 2003 for her role in The Hours, it was amidst a personal low for her, right on the heels of, you know, her and Tom Cruise's separation and all that. But yeah, she spoke about, she was on a recent podcast just yesterday, actually, in the interview. She called the night she won her Oscar beyond lonely, noting that it made her realize, I've got to get a life. Yeah, so she said, I had the pinnacle of my success and I went home and was so lonely. So yeah, crazy though, that sort of the confluence of events where you go, I wish. And then she said, but it's okay. I had my mom with me and my dad. It would have been better if I had someone that I can share this with. Ah, okay. And then she said, it was one of the most profound moments where I went, I've got to get a life. And at the same time, I'm holding this gold statue where you just go, this is it. This is the highest sort of prize you get in our industry. And so grateful and yet so lonely. Yeah. I mean, a lot of us, we've gone through that where we face the hardest, the most difficult times alone or the best times alone. So Nicole Kidman went through this as well. So she described her mood in one word. She says, weird is what I felt. And but she said, but I still had a nice time. It was just lonely. Ultimately, she said, after the party, I went home and ended up ordering takeout. Yes, girl. And eating it on the floor. Yes, girl. Of the Beverly Hills Hotel. I sat on the floor of the hotel eating French fries and a burger with my family, and then I went to bed. But then I said to myself, you know what? The next time I'm winning this, I'm going to be sharing it. Oh, that's so nice. But totally relatable. Sometimes when we hit like all-time low kind of thing, you just, this is it. You know what I'm saying? So it's not just us having this. People, stars, Hollywood actors, they all go through this as well. So it's not just diamonds and rainbows and unicorns, all that, what you see on TV. So don't believe everything you see on the internet, okay? And I love how celebrities are sharing candid stories like this. Well done to Nicole Kidman. Anyway, back to the music right now. Avicii, Arizona, Hold the Line. 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

Tuvalu time bomb, 7:36 p.m. on the clock right now. Hey, what's up? Adele Zines with you. This is Trax Drive Time. Coming back to some entertainment news right now. Rock fans, where you at? Make some noise. Oh, okay, but anyway, Nirvana fans. Nirvana will be honored with the Video Vanguard Award at the 2026 MTV VMAs. Yes! Producers announced that the rock band would be celebrated at the upcoming ceremony on 27th September. So basically, this day in 1992, they said, Nirvana took to the VMA stage for the first time, shaping music, culture and MTV forever. This is what one of the spokesperson wrote on Instagram. Nirvana is our 2026 VMA's Video Vanguard recipient. So they added that the spectacle will celebrate Nirvana's incredible legacy, but did not disclose any further details. Now, it is unclear whether any of the members of Nirvana will be at the show. Representatives for the pair have not yet commented on the news, right? So right now, though, let's take a look at VMA's nominees. Madonna leads nominees for the Madonna. You heard that right. Madonna leads. Okay, it's not Taylor Swift. It's not what? Harry Styles. It's not Olivia Rodrigo. It's Madonna. Madonna leads nominees for the 2026 MTV VMAs with 11 nominations, followed by, okay, Taylor Swift, who garnered 9 nods, and Ariana and Sabrina Carpenter, who landed 7 apiece. So a host for the ceremony has not yet been announced. Oh my gosh, I hope it's me. Ah, oh, but it's not. There we go. Well done to Nirvana. Well done to Madonna. Anyway, I know a lot of you probably think I'm going to play Smells Like Teen Spirit, but that's actually not my favorite song from them. It's actually this one. The Man Who Sold the World. Trax FM.

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The Veronica's on your side. 9 minutes till the top of the hour. And coming back to the final entertainment news right now, you know I always like to sign off with some inspiring celebrity news. And I'm talking about Viola Davis. If you've never heard or seen any of her movies, okay, look, same as me until recent years. I think it was like 2020 I was exposed to her movies. And especially this series, I love... I've seen it 3 times over. And one episode is really long, okay? How to Get Away with Murder. Yo! That series wrecked me, okay? And I felt smarter. Like, you know, sometimes when you watch a movie or series, you just feel like, oh, okay, right. I just watched this incredible movie and that's about it. I actually learned a lot of things from that series, How to Get Away with Murder. So, I mean, if you're looking for a new series to watch, that is the one, okay? Viola Davis says she feels my value is going up after turning 61, and she is feeling happy about her place in the world after just turning 61. In a recent interview, she shared that she has grown more confident with age. And she says, I think that when I was younger, I was so afraid of failure. I was so terrified that failure would define me. No, it doesn't. It doesn't define me, and it also does not challenge my worth. So, and then she went on to say, who I am is really shaped by my family, my background. I wasn't an MTV girl. We didn't have a cable TV because I was poor. We didn't have a telephone. What shaped me is actually sometimes bad memories and bad experiences, which, I mean, come on, we all have them, right? Knowing that they were there, but they were not there to cripple me. They were there to challenge what I already had inside me. So, and then she says, when you come to Hollywood, I think women over 40 and then over 50, you feel like you have just sort of disappeared and fallen off a cliff. So it's nice to know that that's not true. Oh, I love Hollywood celebrities debunking all these myths. You know what I'm saying? So she said, I feel like my value is going up. It's fabulous. It feels fabulous. I don't see my age as a limitation or anything. I feel like right now at this point in my life, I actually have the freedom of being me. Mistakes, dreams, successes, all of it is mine to define. And I think that that's the award and the reward as I'm aging is a discovery of that. Oh, love her. Love the queen. And then she goes, every once in a while, I'll say I worked hard in my life. I got some awards and I did some great films or whatever. And I always have to stop myself and say, Viola, even without any of that, none of that did not have to happen. You're still worthy. Oh, queen. Yes, queen behavior right there. So let this story be a reminder. Whatever is or whatever you have or don't have, doesn't even matter. You're still worthy at the end of the day, okay? Anyway, I am donezo for tonight. Thank you so much for tuning in. We've got the news coming up at 8 with Kevin Francis and then Tracks Night Fusion with Gilbert. In the meantime, the name is Elle.

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0: That's the true Malaysian spirit. Together we are stronger.
7: This Malaysia Day, let's remember, we are not just neighbors. We are all family. Selamat Hari Malaysia.

0: It's raining heavily and I can't see the road. I should have changed the windshield wipers yesterday, la. Hiya. I better turn on the headlights so other cars can see me.
1: Driving in wet weather can be challenging for any drivers during rainy days. Make sure your tires and wipers are in good condition always to avoid any untoward incidents. 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

Assalamu alaikum Madani, the news update at 8 p.m. After concluding his working visit to Sabah today, Prime Minister Dato' Sri Anwar Ibrahim departed for New Delhi to attend the 18th BRICS Leaders Summit, where he is also scheduled to hold several bilateral meetings. In a Facebook post, Dato' Sri Anwar said he was scheduled to meet the Prime Minister of India, as well as the Presidents of Russia, Iran and Kazakhstan, and the Prime Minister of Ethiopia. After completing his diplomatic mission in India, Dato' Sri Anwar will proceed to Mali, Maldives, for an official visit at the invitation of President Dr. Mohamed Muizu. Elements reflecting Sabah's identity will be incorporated into the new school curriculum for Year 1 and Form 1 students from the next academic session. Education Minister Dato' Sri Fadlina Siddiq said the initiative was among the agreements reached on education at the Malaysia Agreement 1963 Implementation Action Council meeting this morning. Development projects that have a direct impact on the people will continue to be prioritised by the Ministry of Economy in its development expenditure planning for next year, alongside efforts to strengthen the nation's economic resilience. Minister of Economy Akmal Nasrullah Mohamed Nasir said the Ministry's development expenditure planning for the year had been submitted to the Finance Ministry for finalisation. The Department of Islamic Development in Malaysia, or JAKIM, has urged all parties involved in film and television production to refer to the guidelines on content censorship for Islamic-themed broadcasting materials, particularly when producing content involving religious matters and Islamic values. Its Director General, Dr. Sirajuddin Suhaimi, said the department views media content seriously given its significant influence in conveying messages and shaping societal values, particularly on matters concerning religion, morality and the sensitivities of the Muslim community. British MPs were on Friday set to vote again on an assisted dying bill. The legislation was passed in a landmark vote in the lower house of parliament last year, before being struck down in the unelected upper house. The bill would allow adults in England and Wales who have been given less than 6 months to live and can clearly express a wish to die to opt for euthanasia. They would need the approval of two doctors and an expert panel to make the decision. It passed in a historic vote in the House of Commons last June, but was scuppered by more than 1,200 amendments in the House of Lords. And that was the news edited by Asmil Reza. Do stay tuned for the main news, Prime at 9, coming up at the top of the next hour. Thanks for your company. Have a pleasant evening. Malaysia Madani, kesejahteraan dinikmati.

When the day winds down and the night takes over, the music comes out to play. From 8 p.m. to midnight, Tracks Night Fusion brings you the smoothest, most relaxing tracks to set the perfect mood. Whether you're driving, chilling, or just enjoying the quiet, let the music keep you company. 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

All is no explanations. That one there coming up to you from Stephanie Poetry right here at Tracks FM. Hi there, very good evening. It's Gilbert here. Today, the 11th of September. Well, time certainly flies fast. But yes, I hope it's going to be a productive year end. Well, lots of planning, especially when it comes to work, rushing off on some of those final moments right after the second half of the year. And yes, a build up to year end. But besides all that, we're also looking forward with some good celebrations happening this month of September, as we just completed the National Day celebrations on the 31st of August. But there's another one which is a very big and a very important one for Malaysia, and it's none other than Malaysia Day, where we celebrate Sabah, Sarawak, that's East Malaysia, and of course combining together with the peninsula. And that's when we had Malaysia. 16 September celebrations. And not forgetting for Visit Malaysia Year this year, 2026. Lots of happenings in the country, especially in the month of September. Well, we'll be sharing a little bit about that and much, much more. Meantime, it's 11 minutes past the hour. More music up your way. Haven't heard this for a very long time, so just started throwing this in our playlist. Justin B, Ludacris. One of those good old days of Justin Bieber. First hit.

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Sounds coming out to you from Talita. Let's Open Up. Happens to be one of those classic R&B ballad, R&B hit from our very own Malaysian artist, Talita. And of course, it also features you, collection from vocals from Sona One. Meantime, right here, Tracks FM, this is, well, The Night Fusion. It's going to be music, current chart toppers, some of the classics. Definitely be throwing in that for you. And yeah, it's a Friday night, so I'm going to keep it a little lively for tonight. Now, quick traffic updates on the Elite Highway. Traffic is bumper to bumper from Bandar Saujana Putra heading towards Seafield following an accident on the emergency lane. And this is reported at kilometre 8.1. Now, maintenance work also on the Elite Highway. This is the USJ intersection from USJ heading towards Seafield. Right lane is closed. Do watch your speed limit and follow road signages. Maintenance work, NKVE Damansara intersection from Subang heading towards Damansara. Left lane is closed. Do follow road signages also on that stretch. And of course, your speed limit. Watch on that. Plus Highway, the North-South Highway. Now, following the landslide reported earlier at kilometre 263. Now, this is from the Menorah Tunnel heading towards Ipoh. Traffic is moving slow from Kuala Kangsar. Just to give you a little heads up if you happen to be commuting on the North-South Highway. Now, when you talk about haze, well, today, let's take a look at 11th of September. Now, Malaysia continues to experience transboundary haze with the worst condition concentrated in East Malaysia, that's in Sarawak. Now, in Sarawak, multiple stations has reported unhealthy ranges, that's between 100 to 200 API. All right, that's your air pollutant index, with Sirian reported the highest. Now, it reached very unhealthy levels today in the day. That was around 218 to 222 as of between 5 to 6 this evening. Now, other high readings included Samarahan, Sri Aman, Kuching, and Sarike, and others show 150 APIs. That's in Sarawak. Right, so do take care. Replenish yourself with the right kind of fluid. Mask up if you have to. Use the right kind of mask. And of course, do limit yourself from outdoor activities. All right, that's always the heads up that we give you. But yeah, just take extra precaution, all right, during this time, during the haze situations here in Peninsula. We're talking about Peninsula, mostly moderate. That's between 51 to 100 APIs. But if you happen to be in East Malaysia, yep, double caution. Back to the music. This one, Train, Angel, in Blue Jeans. Good evening, Malaysia.

When the day winds down and the night takes over, the music comes out to play. 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

under the VM 2026 campaign, featuring cultural celebrations, concerts, sports events, festivals, exhibitions. Yeah, we just completed two of the biggest, which is Maha, and then you also had Matha Fair. And yes, a build-up to the Malaysia Day that will be celebrated on the 16th of September, commemorating the formation of Malaysia in 1963. Now, celebrations occur across the country, with the main event for Malaysia Day to take place in Sarawak itself. That's East Malaysia, that's at the Borneo Convention Centre in Kuching. All right, so that's for Malaysia Day, celebrated this month of September. Now, besides all that, you've also got other interesting events under the banner of VM 2026, Malaysia International Glamping Festival. Yeah, I think with the weather conditions, haze, well, I don't know. But anyway, this event happens from the 11th to the 13th of September in the Southern State, which is in Johor. You've also got the Melaka Beach Festival, celebrated over this weekend, 11th and 12th of September, that starts today at Pantai Tanjung Bidara in Melaka. The Japanese Film Festival 2026. Now, this event is already ongoing and it goes through the whole month and ends in mid-October across multiple states. Georgetown World Heritage City Day. Yes, there's a special celebration for World Heritage City, and that will be between the 12th till the 14th of September, right? Starts tomorrow in Penang. The Anime Fest Plus 2026, all right? This is an event happening end of the month, 26th till the 27th of September at the World Trade Center here in the capital city. Now, coming to concerts, all right? We've got Avenged Sevenfold, the Asia Tour on the 26th of September, Post Malone, the Big Stadium World Tour 27th September, and yeah, it's also one not four to miss if you just happen to be into Malaysian culture. Concert, yes, 22nd September, VM 2026 Music Festival in the capital city. Now, this one here has been organized by Tourism Malaysia. And finally, in sports under the VM 2026 campaign, we have Powerman Malaysia 2026. All right, now this one here happens on the 18th till the 20th of September at Dataran Putrajaya. So there you go, from sports, concerts, and of course other focused events under the banner of VM 2026. Visit Malaysia Year. Red Heart with this one here, Scar Tissue, is one of my personal favorites.

If the sky looks a little hazy today, it's not just your imagination. Air quality in several parts of Malaysia has reached the unhealthy level. 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

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That's Collective Souls right here at Tracks FM. To build up to Prime at 9, we got news coming up from the Radio News Centre. When we come back, it's more music here. I'll be here with you till midnight. Stay tuned.

0: Good evening and salam Malaysia Madani. Here's the main news at 9 p.m. First, a look at the headlines. MA63 should become a national narrative. And DNA analysis of victims in Sarawak helicopter crash to be completed tomorrow. Prime Minister Dato' Sri Anwar Ibrahim wants the implementation of the MA63 to become part of the national narrative rather than being viewed solely as an issue concerning Sabah and Sarawak. He said the approach was important to ensure Malaysians understood that the government's commitment to MA63 formed part of the national policy.
1: National commitment tentang pembangunan, tentang kestabilan, tentang apa yang kita janji, kemerdekaan Malaysia, Tanah Melayu 57 dan Malaysia 1963, itu harus dimeterai sebagai a national narrative. 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
0: Meanwhile, Dato' Sri Anwar said the representation ratio for Sabah and Sarawak in the Dewan Rakyat will be increased in line with the status of both regions in the formation of Malaysia under MA63. He said that the addition of parliamentary seats must ensure that the representation ratio for Sabah and Sarawak increases compared to its current position.
1: Di hari Rabu yang lalu, Jemaah Menteri telah bersetuju dan meluluskan prinsip penambahan penyertaan ahli parlimen Sabah Sarawak dengan mengambil kira ratio. 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
0: He added that the mechanisms and details will be discussed to the Election Commission. After concluding his working visit to Sabah today, Dato' Sri Anwar departed for New Delhi to attend the 18th BRICS Leaders Summit, where he's also scheduled to hold several bilateral meetings. In a Facebook post, Dato' Sri Anwar said he was scheduled to meet the Prime Minister of India, as well as the Presidents of Russia, Iran and Kazakhstan, and the Prime Minister of Ethiopia. After completing his diplomatic mission in India, Dato' Sri Anwar will proceed to Malé, Maldives. Elements reflecting Sabah's identity will be incorporated into the new school curriculum for Year 1 and Form 1 students from the next academic session. Education Minister Dato' Sri Fadlina Siddiq said the initiative was among the agreements reached on education at the Malaysia Agreement 1963 Implementation Action Council meeting this morning. She said incorporating elements of Sabah's identity into the curriculum was important in strengthening ties among Sabah, Sarawak and Peninsular Malaysia, which she described as a foundation of Malaysia's strength. A total of 1.52 billion ringgit has been allocated for 8,069 small-scale projects and People's Facility Initiatives, or IKR, nationwide since 2023, with Sabah receiving the largest share at 582.29 million ringgit for 2,301 projects. Economy Minister Akmal Nasrullah Mohamed Nasir said 175.24 million ringgit of the allocation for Sabah was channeled for the implementation of 985 IKR projects, and 407.05 million ringgit was for 1,316 small-scale projects. For this year, Sabah received 113.3 million ringgit to implement 481 IKR and small-scale projects out of a total national allocation of 323.8 million ringgit. The DNA analysis for all five victims of the Flying Doctor Service helicopter crash in Long Lalang last Tuesday is expected to be completed by tomorrow at the latest. Sarawak Police Commissioner Dato' Mohamed Zainal Abdullah said the remains would only be handed over to the respective next of kin once the DNA analysis was completed. Earlier post-mortem examinations on all five victims were completed at the hospital's forensic department, with severe burn injuries identified as the cause of death. A slope collapse at kilometre 263.6 on the North-South Expressway heading south from the Menora Tunnel towards Ipoh caused a 15-kilometre traffic jam this evening. According to the Malaysian Highway Authority, the incident blocked the left lane and caused a 4-kilometre traffic congestion. It said cleanup works are still underway. It also advised highway users to exercise caution when passing through the area, especially during rainy weather. Serian in Sarawak has once again recorded very unhealthy API readings due to the haze. According to the Malaysian Air Pollutant Index Management System portal, the district recorded an API reading of 218. 11 other areas registered unhealthy levels, with 10 in Sarawak and 1 in Johor, namely Pasir Gudang, 109. The Sarawak areas with unhealthy readings were Samarahan, Sri Aman, Kuching, Sarike, Samalaju, Bintulu, Cebu, Mukah, Miri and the Miri Industrial Training Institute. The Selangor government has declared October 26th as a replacement public holiday throughout the state in conjunction with the 25th anniversary of the reign of the Sultan of Selangor, Sultan Sharafuddin Idris Shah. State Secretary Dr. Ahmad Fazli Ahmad Tajuddin said the replacement holiday was declared as the main celebration and special public holiday on October 25th falls on a Sunday. He said the Silver Jubilee celebrations would be held from September 28th to November 1st. Still hit Nepal flood reconstruction bill to be $4.78 billion. Moving on to foreign news, the reconstruction bill of the deadly floods that hit Nepal last month would amount to $4.78 billion. Nepali Foreign Ministry spokesman Lok Bahadur Chhetri said of this, approximately $57.67 million is estimated to be required for short-term reconstruction and recovery of the next 6 months, while approximately $4.71 billion is required for longer-term reconstruction. A UN preliminary assessment estimated building damage from Nepal's floods at $158 million alone. The Philippine Coast Guard has discovered bodies aboard a ferry consumed in a blaze that swept through it in seconds, with dozens of people still missing. The bodies were found in the economy accommodation area of the MV June Esther, which ran aground near the tourist hotspot Koron Palawan after a fire erupted on Wednesday. Five people have been confirmed dead. Coast Guard spokeswoman Commodore Nomi Kayayap said that the entire ship had now been searched. The ferry's manifest listed 134 crew and passengers, but two had not boarded. 30 passengers and 13 crew have been rescued and 84 people were unaccounted for. Mandalay's Tada U International Airport and its surrounding areas came under a drone attack on Thursday. The drones were intercepted by air defense monitoring systems, with no casualties reported and some airport flights temporarily suspended. Global New Light of Myanmar said terrorists attacked the area with six FPV drones, while security forces successfully intercepted the drones and conducted the harmless disposal of explosives carried by them. No injuries were reported and no damage was caused to aircraft or airport runways. Tens of thousands of people have been forced to flee their homes since fighting escalated in Yemen last week. The International Organization for Migration said since the fighting escalated, at least 46,000 people have been displaced, warning that the number is alarmingly rising by the hour. The Iran-backed Houthis, who have for years controlled large parts of northern Yemen, launched a large-scale offensive last week against Saudi-backed government forces, scoring one victory after another in fighting that has left hundreds dead. China aims to join the ranks of the world's automotive powerhouses by 2030, with strong advantages across the entire industrial chain of intelligent connected new energy vehicles, or NEVs. The plan sets targets for NEVs to account for 70% of new passenger vehicle sales and 40% of new commercial vehicle sales in the domestic market by 2030. And finally, in sports, the National Men's Junior Hockey Squad failed to advance to the final of the 2026 Men's Junior Asia Cup final when they lost 1-3 to defending champions India in the semi-final match in Mochi, China today. And now here's a recap of the headlines. MA63 should become a national narrative. And DNA analysis of victims in Sarawak helicopter crash to be completed tomorrow. And that concludes the news, edited by Asmil Reza. Malaysia Madani, Kesejahteraan Dinikmati.
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1: On this day in 2016, Malaysia won its first ever gold medal at the Paralympic Games through Mohamed Rizwan bin Mohamed Puzi in the 100-meter sprint in Rio de Janeiro, Brazil. The police-born athlete won the men's 100-meter T36 event for athletes with cerebral palsy, clocking 12.07 seconds and breaking the previous world record of 12.25 seconds held by Ukraine's Roman Pavlik since 2008. At the same games, Malaysia went on to win its second and third Paralympic gold medals through Mohamed Ziad bin Zulkifli in the F20 short put event for athletes with intellectual disabilities and Abdul Latif bin Romli in the T20 long jump event, also for athletes with intellectual disabilities. Their gold medal victories earned all three athletes incentives equivalent to those awarded to Olympic gold medalists, including a 1 million ringgit reward and a monthly pension of 5,000 ringgit from the government. In addition, NASA Corporation Holdings presented each athlete with a condominium worth 350,000 ringgit and a Kia Sportage Sports Utility Vehicle or SUV.
2: This program is produced by Valerie in collaboration with the National Archives of Malaysia.
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Cute one there, Jennifer Lopez, Get Right, right here, Tracks FM, second hour of Night Fusion, your Friday's edition, today the 11th of September. It's me, Gilbert, here till midnight, and thank you so much to Kevin Francis, having the main news, that's Prime at 9, covered for us. Meantime, back to the music, Baltez.

dedication to all the important people in our lives. You're like the sunshine, brighten things up during gloomy days, you know what I'm saying? Like a rainbow, keep it colorful forever.

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Wallflowers at their best with that one there. One hit light right here, Tracks FM. Welcome back to the show. This is the Night Fusion, Friday's edition, today the 11th of September. Now, quick look here on some sports action that we have here for you. Yes, another Formula One action. Now, the last one, which was the Italian GP, very promising with the young driver, Kimi Antonelli, winning home ground. On the 13th, run of the Formula One action. Now, coming into the 14th, just finished, we had FP1, which is free practice one. Up next at 11 p.m. Malaysian time, we have FP2. And while in FP1, looks like it's George Russell has set the pace on soft tyres ahead of the championship leader himself, which is Kimi Antonelli, who was only 0.286 seconds behind Russell. All right, so that was on FP1. Let's see how Free Practice 2 pans out later at 11 p.m. Malaysian time. Now, tomorrow, 6:30 Malaysian time, Free Practice 3 takes place before the qualifying rounds at 10 p.m. Malaysian time. And then we have race day on Sunday, the 13th of September at 9 p.m. Malaysian time. All right, now, when we take a look at the standings on Formula 1, as usual, Kimi Antonelli on top of the table. The Formula 1 standings, drivers, Formula 1 standings, Kimi Antonelli, 11 podiums, 7 wins for the season, 267 points. And then you have teammate George Russell, 201 points, sitting second on the table. Lewis Hamilton, third. Lando Norris, fourth. Charles Leclerc, well, I think he had a very bad Italian GP, but nevertheless, looking forward for a good race this time around, the Spanish GP on Sunday. All right, so Charles Leclerc, fifth place with 155 points. Mom. Buses and Trains, Shannon Nicole.

0: Anna, I'm ordering lunch. You want to have the same chicken biryani we had last week?
1: I think meat kolo would be nice. I've been craving for it so much.
0: Whoa, Anna, are you wearing kabaya baba nyonya?
1: Yes, yes. Is it nice?
0: Yes, it looks good on you.
2: Anna, 可以借我你的笔吗?
1: 来,这里.
0: Wow, Anna, you know how to speak Mandarin, you wear other cultures' traditional clothing, and you eat many different kinds of food.
1: Of course. That's the beauty of living in Malaysia. We learn, adapt, and practice other cultures. Isn't it wonderful?
0: It sure is. Even with all our differences, we are still united and we stand as one.
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1: Well, it's time to take you down memory lane. A classic, hits of today, memories of yesterday. Tom Jones, If He Should Ever Leave You, a soulful pop track by the legendary Welsh singer, was featured on his acclaimed 2008 album titled 24 Hours. Right here, Tracks FM. Meantime, wrapping up the second hour of Night Fusion, we got news coming up at the top of the hour from the Radio News Centre in 8 minutes with Kevin Francis. We'll be back with more good music right here, Tracks FM. Yasmin Aziz, this ain't goodbye.

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2: Good evening and Salam Malaysia Madani. The news update at 10 p.m. Prime Minister Dato' Sri Anwar Ibrahim has welcomed the joint statement issued on September 8th by the foreign ministers of 12 Western countries regarding measures against illegal Israeli settlements. He said the steps represent an overdue shift in the approach of several Western governments and must now be matched by firm implementation. The Malaysian Communications and Multimedia Commission, MCMC, takes the latest report by US artificial intelligence company Anthropic seriously and is examining the issues raised. MCMC emphasized that the matters did not fall within its functions or mandate and that it was not involved in any activities or dealings as described in the report. Media reports said Anthropic identified and removed an account that uses Claude AI platform to operate a commercial election manipulation platform targeting users in Malaysia. The drama series Madu Atau Racun and Sula will be reviewed by the Department of Islamic Development Malaysia JAKIM based on their overall storylines and content context. The National Film Development Corporation Malaysia, FINA, said engagement sessions with players in the film and television industry will be held to discuss procedures and guidelines for content production. FINA will also introduce additional conditions in their filming authentication certificate to ensure every production complies with the guidelines and does not cause harm to society. Malaysia recorded over 10.74 million tourist arrivals from Singapore in the first half of 2026, a 4.39% increase compared to the same period last year. Malaysian High Commissioner to Singapore, Datin Paduka Anizan Siti Hajah Adnin, said the increase reflected Singaporeans' enduring affection for Malaysia, which goes beyond geographical proximity. A 58-year-old German tourist died after falling into a hole while hiking at Jungle Trail 10 in Tanah Rata, Cameron Highlands today. A Pahang Fire and Rescue Department spokesperson said the victim had fallen into a hole believed to be a former waterway. He said the victim was hiking with his 57-year-old partner at the time of the incident and she was reported to be safe. And finally in sports, the national men's hockey team are targeting a place in the final, while the women's team are aiming to secure a semi-final berth at the Aichi Nagoya 2026 Asian Games. National team manager Dato' Ahmad Najmi Abdul Razak said the targets are based on the preparations made by both teams, as well as the improvement shown by the men's squad at the recent 2026 World Cup. And that was the news edited by Asmil Reza. Thanks for listening. Malaysia Madani, kesejahteraan dinikmati.

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2: When the day winds down and the night takes over, the music comes out to play. 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

Wonder Girls will be celebrating their 20th anniversary next year, 2027. The one there coming up to you from the Japanese digital single, hit time single, I should say, All My Love Is For You by the South Korean girl group, Girls' Generation. It was released back in 2012, and the song that later was featured in their fourth Japanese single. Oh, that's the single title, and their second Japanese studio album, Girls and Peace. 20th year celebration next year, 2027. They've been around, definitely. Katy Perry, Skip Marley with this one, Chained to the Rhythm.

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Cat's Eye, Gabriella, right here, Trax FM. 26 minutes past the hour. This is Night Fusion, third hour. It's Gilbert here with you till midnight. Now we're taking a look at some entertainment news. What's trending? What's going to be big time, I should say, for this month? Well, month of September on big screens and for movie streaming. All right, looks like Practical Magic 2. Wow, okay, Sandra Bullock and Nicole Kidman. Well, in theatres, something cool for the weekend, I should say. Now, the film is projected to open strongly and challenge Spider-Man Brand New Day, which has held the number one position in the box office spot for multiple weeks. So let's see Practical Magic 2. That one there, not far to miss. And yes, when we talk about music awards, well, it looks like the man will be on stage. Snoop Dogg. Well, Snoop Dogg is set to host the MTV VMAs later in September. Okay, to be exact, it's on the 28th of September for us here in Malaysia. 28th of September morning. And MTV Video Music Awards, which is also known as the VMAs. It's an award show, just to let you know, to honor the best in music video medium. All right, now the ceremony is also called the Super Bowl for Youth. I didn't know that one there. The acknowledgement of the VMA ceremony has the ability to draw millions of youth. And that's why they call it the Super Bowl for Youths. All right, so VMAs, 28th September. And looks like Madonna and Taylor Swift are leading the showdown. This time around, 2026 MTV Music Awards, dominating this year's leaderboard. And just to let you know that female artists make up 7 of the top 8 most nominated acts. Well done, Madonna, Taylor Swift. All right, now, Video of the Year, just to name a few, or just to name 2 of them, on top of the list would be Ariana Grande and her hit, which is Hate That I Made You Left Me. And the other one is Bruno Mars. You heard it many times on our airplay, which is I Just Might. All right, so this is 2 of the strongest contenders in this category, which is the Video of the Year. So VMAs on the 28th of September. Ollie Murs, season.

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To Be Yours, J-Lo. It was released back in 2024, taken out as part of the, or her, a ninth studio album. From the ninth studio album title, This Is Me Now. Right here, Tracks FM, Night Fusion. Hi there, it's 20 minutes to top of the hour. We have the final news coming up from the Radio News Centre with Kevin Francis. When I come back, it's going to be more music here. I'll be here with you till midnight. 911, taking you back in time. Hits of today, memories of yesterday. Good Friday evening.

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1: Classics are forever.

It's time for a change of heart. The opening track that was featured on Tina Charles' 1976 album titled Dance, Little Lady. Right here at Trax FM. Wrapping up this hour, we are building it up to the final news broadcast with Kevin Francis in less than 10 minutes. And I'll be back for more good music right here on your Friday's edition. This is Night Fusion today, the 11th of September. With you till midnight. Back in time. Hits of today. Memories. Definitely from yesterday. Swing out, sisters. Break out.

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1: Hi, I am Shafiq, and I am proud to be a Malaysian. May we continue to thrive as one people, united in our diversity. Selamat Hari Malaysia.

0: Assalamu alaikum, Sir Madani, the news update at 11 PM. Prime Minister Dato Sri Anwar Ibrahim arrived in New Delhi to attend the 18th BRICS Leaders Summit. He is scheduled to hold a bilateral meeting with Russia's President Vladimir Putin. Tomorrow, the Prime Minister is scheduled to hold a meeting with Indian Prime Minister Narendra Modi. He will also meet Iranian President Masoud Pezeshkian, Kazakh President Kasym Jomart Tokayev, and Ethiopian Prime Minister Abiy Ahmed on the sidelines of the summit. ASEAN and Japan will strengthen their health partnership through more structured and long-term cooperation with healthy aging and sustainable universal health coverage identified as key priorities in tackling emerging health challenges in the region. Health Minister Dato Sri Dr. Zulkifli Ahmad said the inaugural ASEAN-Japan Health Ministers meeting marked a new chapter in cooperation between the two sides. A magnitude 6.0 earthquake struck the Banasi in eastern Indonesia on Friday evening, with tremors felt across parts of Maluku. Meteorology, Climatology and Geophysics Agency Earthquake and Tsunami Director Wijayanto said the quake occurred at 6:56 PM local time at a depth of 148 kilometres, with its epicentre located 162 kilometres northeast of southwest Maluku. He said the earthquake had no tsunami potential. The Philippine Coast Guard has recovered 30 bodies from a ferry consumed in a blaze. The bodies were found in the economy accommodation area of the MV June Aster, which ran aground near the tourist hotspot Koron Palawan after a fire erupted on Wednesday. The discovery brings the known death toll from the incident to 35. 30 passengers and 13 crew have been rescued. 44 people are still unaccounted for. The Israeli army carried out a series of explosions and shelling in southern Lebanon early Friday, including demolishing part of a school, despite the US-mediated framework agreement. The incident occurred in the town of Mansouri in Tai District. The escalation comes as Israel's election campaign intensifies, with Prime Minister Benjamin Netanyahu seeking to rally and unite his right-wing bloc ahead of the October 27th elections. And British MPs on Friday rejected a bill to legalise assisted dying in a knife edge vote, having previously backed the controversial draft legislation last year. Lawmakers struck down the bill, which would have allowed some terminally ill adults to opt for euthanasia, by a majority of 16, in a major setback for campaigners supporting the measure, which is legal in multiple countries, including Canada, the Netherlands and Switzerland. And that concludes the news tonight, edited by Asmil Reza. Thanks for your company. Malaysia Madani, kesejahteraan dinikmati.
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Night Fusion. Welcome back to the show. This is the final hour, Night Fusion. Today's edition, the 11th of September. And thank you so much to Kevin Francis from the Radio News Center here in RTM Angkasapuri, having the final news broadcast for us. And as Kevin said, more updates from the newsroom tomorrow in the morning at 7 o'clock. That's when we resume with our updates. But meantime, back to good music here. Lazy Maid, Miss Nina, vocals.

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1: Patriotism is not limited to just raising flags or standing while listening to or singing the national anthem. 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
3: dalam hidup harian kita. Hi, I am Shafiq and I am proud to be a Malaysian. May we continue to thrive as one people united in our diversity. Selamat Hari Malaysia.

Sun's coming out to you from Lennon, Stellar, and Charlie Put right here. Tracks FM with that hit time single, Summer Feelings. This is Gilbert here. It's 26 minutes past the hour. Now, we were talking about this very frequently with regards about the award ceremony. It's known as the Anugrah Industry Music Awards, AIM25, the 25th Malaysian Music Industry Awards. Nominees were announced very recently, that's just yesterday, the 10th of September. And they are, I should say, AIM is celebrating its Silver Jubilee, all right? Now, this is a Malaysian Premier Music Awards, which is organized by the Recording Industry Association of Malaysia, better known as RIM, covering Malay, English, Chinese, Indian and other works that were released last year, 2025. All right, now AIM25 will feature around 32 categories with new ones, including the Best Bonyo Song and the Best Festive Song. Okay, this is going to be the first time these two categories are being added. All right, now about 135 finalists, top five per category, has advanced from roughly 600 over submissions. All right, this is the press release that was released by RIM itself, the organizers. All right, now the ceremony is scheduled to be held on the 26th of September, and it will be held for the first time in Sarawak. That's the Borneo Convention Center in Kuching. All right, for the first time that it's held here in Malaysia. All right, now leading nominees. This is what we've been waiting for. Dato' Sri Siti Nurhaliza leads with 14 nominations. Congratulations. Her star power remains untarnished, I should say. All right, now the other one on the leading nominee category would be Aisha Retno for 6 to 8 nominations, different categories. And then you have other nominations. Four of it would be from Alpha. Sheila Amza and Aina Abdul has 3 nominations. All right, so there you go. That's on the top list. And then you've got Best Local Chinese Song. Looks like this particular person, Ferdows, leads the pack in that category for Best Music Award. Well done. She had her live interview here last year for AIM 2025, and this time around she's also been nominated again for Best Music Video, and that's none other than Mimi Fly with the hit time hit, which is Rumpun. This particular category Mimi Fly is in will give tough challenges to the rest in that particular category. All right, so there you go. The list is available. If you can just log on to the official webpage of the Recording Industry Association of Malaysia. That's RIM's official webpage, and you have the long list of nominees for AIM 25 Silver Jubilee Celebrations. Looking through-

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Good night and go. But we don't want you to leave here because if you're adjusting to us, good music, more good music coming up at the stroke of midnight. That's on our midnight mix right here on Trax FM. It's been cool. It's been interesting and exciting hanging out with you on a Friday night right here on Trax FM. It's me, Gilbert, here and time to wrap it up on the Night Fusion Collections. All right, this is today's edition, 11th of September, from my producer, Archu, from myself here, Gilbert. Wishing you a pleasant night. Have a fantastic and a productive weekend. And stay safe wherever you are, Malaysia. Good night.

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0: The day may have come to an end, but the music still continues till the break of dawn. 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

0: Right, I'm reporting from his site. 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
1: Who impatient?
0: Oh, okay. A genius decided to jump the red light and he paid for it.
1: I didn't pay anyone.
0: As I was saying, he jumped the red light. 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
1: I should have stopped.
0: That's right, ladies and gentlemen. 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
1: Oh, you're lucky I'm injured.
2: Yellow means slow down. Red means stop. 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

yeah, I'm here. Good morning, everybody. Welcome to Superstars Revisited, happening right here on Tracks FM. Morning.

Twiddly D, Georgia Gibbs. Hello there. Good morning, Christy Yo. Hey, morning. Listen, Brian, Eugene and Rocky, and BH, Jeffrey and Mary, Mimi Yip. Hello, guys. David Supaya. Morning, morning, morning. And Agnes Angela is sending her warmest regards to friends like me. Hey, thank you. To Jackie Ang, Ron Rose, Shegu Jong, Christiana, Donnie, Norniti, Lisa. Serena, Putra, Bonio, Lena, Lowe, Caroline, Robert Lee, Doreen Pasquale, Grace Key, Shirley Key, and not forgetting me. Hey, okay, and everybody else listening into the show. Thank you, buddy. And Fiona Young. Hey, hey, morning. Welcome. Rise and shine, she says. It's a brand new day. It's a beautiful Saturday morning to have the superstars revisit the show, accompanying us till noon. You said it, Fiona. Yes. Let's groove. Oh, yes. Thank you for dropping in and thank you for the nice words. JR, hello there. Good morning. He sends love to everybody. Merle Williams, good morning. How are you doing? And welcome. She says, morning, all lovely tracksters. Thank you, Merle. Thank you. Now let's do one more morning. And it's Lena Lowe. Hey, good morning, Lena. How's it going? And she says it's a lovely day today. The weather is cool as it rains every day. Yeah, and that's awesome DJ on Superstars Revisited. Thank you. I'm so happy that it's raining for you every day in Bukit Mertajam, no less. And such a wonderful treat, she says, for everybody. She and the Fab Swingers would like to send happy weekend greetings and lots of love to me, Albert. Thank you. Also not forgetting Agnes Angela, Eric Lee, Christiana, Chegu Jong, Chandra, Ihwat Ang, Donnie, Narniti, and all music buddies tuning in. Ah, lovely. Louis Armstrong, What a Wonderful World.

Malaysia, a place where we learn, play, dream, and grow all together. Let us cherish peace, respect our differences, and continue to take care of Malaysia for our future generations. Because Malaysia is not just a place we live in. Malaysia is a home that we build together.

Goldsborough and a butterfly for Bucky. Hi there. Good morning, everyone. 6:22. This is the joyride to yesteryear. Right till noon with me, Albert Ng. Thank you for joining us. And Jackie Ong says hello, hello, hello to all friends out there like me. Thank you. Also, Agnes Angela, Richard Goh, Lina Low, Norniti, Christiana, Ching Hong, Awang Idris, Robert Lee, James Loke, Mun Andrew, and Donna Lim. Have a fabulous weekend. All love always from Jackie. Oh, yeah? And Donnie Lim, the man from Kuching, is here as well. Hello there, Donnie. What's up, man? I trust all is good. And Donnie is sending warmest regards to all friends out there like Elvis, Lizarina Norniti, Shirley Key, Priscilla Yong, and Wong, Christiana Chin, Chandra, Richard Goh, Agnes Angela, Jackie Ang, Grace Key, Tilda Francis, Renee Bhaktia, Lina Low, Chegu Jong, James Pingiran, Eric Lee, and Goh, and Putra Bonio, and me. Hey, Donnie, thanks, man. Thank you so very much. I trust you were having a good time, and make sure you don't go anywhere, okay? And party with us till noon. Yeah, Lisa Rina. Good morning, Lisa Rina. How are you doing? Welcome, welcome, welcome. And Lisa Rina is saying it's a cool morning in Kuching and a heavy downpour since last evening. Whoa, that's good. And she hopes the haze will be over soon. Yeah, I hope it will be. In fact, it will be. Don't worry about it, okay? It's just a matter of time. Okay, Lisa Rina would like to send her warmest regards to Shirley Key, Catherine Yong, Mun, Christiana, Donnie, Norniti, Catherine Yam, Tilda, Awang, Putra, James Pingiran, Agnes Angela, Chegu Jong, Grace Key, Darren Pasquale, Elvis Franklin, and everyone else on the show. Lisa Rina, hey, thanks a lot. Now, let's get shook up with Elvis. Tracks. Morning, everybody.

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Cuts Like a Knife. Ooh, Rockwell on Trax FM. Good morning. Welcome to Superstars Revisited. Nornity's here. Hey, my friend, how are you doing? She sends greetings from a still hazy Cat City, Kuching. I heard from Lizarina just now that rain was actually quite... Well, not really heavy, but there was rain yesterday, and hopefully the haze will be gone soon. All right, soon, soon, soon. Yes, like tomorrow, maybe. Fingers crossed. Anyways, Narniti would like to send greetings, love, and hugs to favorite DJ Albert. Oh, thank you. To awesome Tracksters, Elvis, Lisa, Donnie, Awang, Agnes Angela, Jackie Ang, also Tilda, Putra, Richard Go, Grace Key, Christiana, Chegu Jong, Chandra, Lina Low, Robert Lee, and everyone else, wishing all of them a very wonderful weekend. Noraniti, thank you so much. Okay, who's here next? Chandra. Good morning, Chandra. How's it going? All the way in Puchong. Yeah, okay. And she says, rise and shine, everyone, and enjoy the weekend. Let's dance and groove till noon. Oh, you said it, Chandra. And she's sending her warmest greetings, love and hugs to lovely pals. Albert, thank you very much. Doreen Pasquale, Renee Bhaktia, Tilda, Narniti, Lena, Caroline, Fiona, Mun, Donnie, James Loke, Uncle David Supaya. Thank you so much, my friend. And Evelyn Eng says hello to all friends out there. You know who you are. Thank you, Evelyn. You're so nice to jump in and wish your friends a very good morning. Ah, thank you. I like that. And Putra Bonio is here as well, wishing morning, morning, morning to all friends. Friends like James Pingiran, Zakoria, Narniti, Lisa, Donnie, Helen Quayne, that is, Agnes Angela, Awang Idris, Priscilla Young, Barb Adudu, Peter Tinkow, Polly Masing, Zila Hani, Rini Bhaktia, Lee Manhui, and everyone else. Thank you, Putra. Who else is here? Let's see. Christiana Chin. Good morning, Christiana, from the land below the wind. And she said she woke up at 5 o'clock in the morning. What a lovely Saturday. Oh, you bet, my friend. And she's sending her love and more love and more love, more than you can handle. To me, Albert, thank you very much. Shirley, Mun, Elvis, Franklin, Donnie, Lena, Agnes Angela, Lisa, Rina, Narniti, Fiona, Jackie, Grace, and all wonderful friends. Have a

Talking, okay. Kun Chin is saying a very good morning to all friends out there. You know who you are. Thank you, Kun Chin. And whoever you are, have a good time, okay? Stay with us till noon today and party, party, party. Catherine Yam says, morning, everybody. And she's going to be staying tuned till noon. Catherine, that is amazing. Thank you so very much. Ramanujamurti, hello there. Good morning. Welcome. He sends love to everyone. Awang Idris is here all the way from Bintulu, sending love and energetic vibes always to everyone tuning in, like Nadia Hamid, me, Robert Lee, Doran Pasquale, Lawrence Ng, Cheng Hock, Mun, Robert Lee, Winnie Yee, Lisa Rina, Shirley, Joseph C, Jackie Ang, and many more. Thank you, Awang. Have a good time and party, party, party. And now here's more music. It is the Mills Brothers.

0: young
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0: Not too young. Nat King Cole on tracks. Catherine Young streaming our show from 6 in the morning just now. Right here on tracks. Good morning, Catherine and Tim. Okay, we've got the news with Ilham next.

0: Good morning and salam Malaysia Madani. Ilham Ifan with the main news at 7 a.m. The headlines: Sarawak helicopter crash, DNA analysis of victims to be completed today. And Prime Minister and Putin agree on special mechanism to expedite execution of agreements between Malaysia and Russia. The news info. The DNA analysis for all five victims of the Flying Doctor Service FDS helicopter crash in Long Lerlan last Tuesday is expected to be completed by today at the latest. Sarawak Police Commissioner Dato' Mohd Zainal Abdullah said the remains would only be handed over to the respective next of kin once the DNA analysis was completed. Earlier, post-mortem examinations on all five victims were completed at the hospital's forensic department, with severe burn injuries identified as the cause of death. Meanwhile, Dato' Mohd Zainal informed that the operation to remove the wreckage of the crashed helicopter has been completed. He was subsequently transported out of Long Lerlan using four set of four-wheel drive vehicles, with the overland journey to Miri taking approximately 10 hours. Prime Minister Dato' Sri Anwar Ibrahim has arrived in New Delhi, India, to attend the 18th BRICS Leader Summit, which begins today until Sunday. Upon his arrival last night, he was welcomed by India's Minister of State for External Affairs and Environment, Forest and Climate Change, Kirti Vardhan Singh. Also present was the Deputy Secretary General for Multilateral Affairs at the Ministry of Foreign Affairs, Dato' Dr. Ahmad Faisal Mohamed. The Prime Minister is also scheduled to continue his working visit by travelling to Kerala, where he will remain until Monday. In the meantime, Dato' Sri Anwar also held a bilateral meeting with Russian President Vladimir Putin in New Delhi. The meeting took place on the sidelines of the 18th BRICS Leaders Summit, which marked the Prime Minister's first bilateral meeting at the summit. During the meeting, he conveyed greetings from His Majesty Sultan Ibrahim, King of Malaysia, and invited President Putin to pay a state visit to Malaysia. The two leaders also discussed efforts to expedite direct flights between Malaysia and Russia, including a proposal for a visa-free travel. During the discussion, the Prime Minister also suggested the establishment of a special mechanism between Putrajaya and Moscow to expedite the execution of all agreements reached between the two nations. According to a note provided to Malaysian media, Putin agreed to the suggestion. Meanwhile, Russian news agency TASS quoted Putin as describing the 12.9% growth in trade turnover between Russia and Malaysia last year as a solid pace. Putin emphasized that Moscow attached great importance to contacts with Kuala Lumpur in the fields of education, science, technology and tourism. In other development, Dato' Sri Anwar wants the implementation of the Malaysia Agreement 1963, MA63, to be established as a national narrative, rather than being viewed merely as an issue specific to Sabah and Sarawak. This approach is crucial to ensuring that MA63 is understood as a national commitment regarding development, stability and nation building.
1: Itu harus dimetrai sebagai nationality. 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Ini adalah komitmen nasional, dasar nasional.
0: He said this at a press conference after chairing the 2026 Malaysia Agreement 1963 Implementation Action Council meeting in Kota Kinabalu earlier yesterday. At the same press conference, the Prime Minister said the government has agreed to increase the proportion of parliamentary representation for Sabah and Sarawak beyond the current level, in line with the spirit of MA63.
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0: Dato' Sri Anwar added that the mechanism and details need to be discussed with the Election Commission, the states and the relevant political parties. Commenting on the interim payment for Sabah, Dato' Sri Anwar stated that the government has agreed to increase the interim payment to 1.5 billion ringgit starting this year, while negotiations on the matter continue. The funds are expected to be disbursed in late October or early November. As for Sarawak, he would hold further discussions with Sarawak Premier Tan Sri Abang Johari Tonoping in the coming days on an interim payment for the state. The interim payment could be announced on September 16th in conjunction with the Malaysia Day celebration in Kuching. Still ahead, Saudi Crown Prince sought US military help from Trump with Houthis. Welcome back. Hundreds of Houthi supporters rallied in Sana'a yesterday, celebrating military advances by the Houthi movement against government forces along the southern part of Yemen's Red Sea coast. They said the gathering was held to celebrate what they called a victory and to express solidarity with Houthi forces. According to Yemeni government, Iranian and regional sources, the dramatic Houthi advance down Yemen's Red Sea coast this week came with direct guidance from Iran's Revolutionary Guard seeking to open a new front in Iran's war with the US. Meanwhile, Saudi Crown Prince Mohammed bin Salman sought military assistance from President Donald Trump on Thursday to help fight Yemen's Iran-aligned Houthis as the Houthis step up their threat to the Red Sea. According to three sources familiar with the matter, Trump held at least two phone conversations with the Saudi leader on Thursday and did not agree to the US striking Houthis. Washington told Riyadh that it would help with intelligence sharing and targeting. In the meantime, the United Nations said it was gravely concerned by the Houthi seizure of a humanitarian compound and its assets in Yemen's Mocha, as fighting hampered aid deliveries and forced civilians to flee. At a press briefing in New York, UN Deputy Spokesperson Farhan Haq said all personnel had left the compound before the seizure and were safe and accounted for.
2: We reiterate that humanitarian personnel, premises, and assets must be respected and protected at all times. Safe and unimpeded humanitarian access must also be ensured so that life-saving assistance can continue to reach people in need, particularly at this critical time. We remain committed to supporting Yemeni vulnerable communities. Meanwhile, our humanitarian colleagues on the ground tell us that civilians continue to flee the fighting.
0: He added that 18,000 households has been displaced since the start of September. According to Hawk, humanitarian partners had also 15,000 emergency kits ready, but road cuts left most stuck in Aden, preventing their onward delivery. On a separate matter, Hawk said the UN Office for the Coordination of Humanitarian Affairs had informed that on Thursday, the UN and its partners brought into Gaza more than 350,000 liters of fuel and collected hundreds of pallets of supplies from the Karam Abu Salem crossing. The assistance included antibiotics and other medical supplies, breast pumps, medical equipment, winter clothes and school bags.
2: The teams also supported the medical evacuation of dozens of patients and their companions. In addition, humanitarian partners offered psychological first aid, emergency assistance and referral services to Palestinians who had previously been unable to return to Gaza.
0: Finally, in sports football, Johor Darul Ta'zim JDT extended their winning streak in the Super League with an emphatic 3-0 win over Negeri Sembilan FC at Sultan Ibrahim Stadium last night. League leaders JDT will play Terengganu FC at Sultan Mizan Zainal Abidin Stadium on October 18th.

0: And now a recap of the headlines. Sarawak helicopter crash, DNA analysis of victims to be completed today. And Prime Minister and Putin agree on special mechanism to expedite execution of agreements between Malaysia and Russia. And that was the bulletin prepared by Mas Elizawati, Malaysia Madani, Kesejahteraan Dinimati.
1: Thank you, Ilham. Hey, you're back.
0: Hey, I'm back.
1: How you doing, man? How's the week been so far? Everything's good?
0: Oh, man.
1: You've been working, you've been on air, right?
0: Yes, I've been on air, but there was one time where for the past few days I've been really sick.
1: Oh, yes. I'm sorry about that, man. Is it because of the haze? Probably, right?
0: Probably, yes.
1: Yeah, breathing in all the dust and everything.
0: Oh, man, the haze really got me because it's not just affecting my body, my immunity that got me fever, lightheaded, something. I got hallucination or something.
1: Okay.
0: And it's also affected my throat.
1: But you're okay now. Much better, right?
0: Much better for my body in terms of head, my fever goes back to normal, but not my throat.
1: I know. You've got to drink a lot of water, drink some honey.
0: Oh, yes.
1: You know, to soothe out the throat. I think you should be okay in good time.
0: Will do.
1: Yeah. Hey, have you heard about, AI, right? This is real. I've Googled it, and apparently you can do this. I've seen this on a TV show, and I was impressed, you know. So I Googled the technology, and apparently you can do it. Now listen, AI now can generate an interactive talking avatar of a deceased loved one.
0: Oh, yes.
1: Like maybe your great-grandparents who are not here anymore, right? You can generate their avatar and start talking to them and they can talk to you back.
0: Oh, that's pretty dark.
1: It's dark, but it's happening.
0: Yes.
1: Yeah, it's a new rapidly emerging field often called generative ghosts.
0: Yeah.
1: Or grief bots, you know? Yeah.
0: Yeah.
1: It can be done.
0: Yeah, if they already made where we can talk to the dead or deceased celebrity, why not our families?
1: Exactly. And you have to, of course, first of all, input all the details of the person, you know. Maybe if you can, a voice, a picture, and things like that. And then they can regenerate that person on the screen as if they're talking to you.
0: Oh, dear.
1: Live. Seriously, it can be done now. It's not a technology of the future, but it's now.
0: Exactly.
1: What do you think?
0: That's really scary how far the innovation can go now. And at the same time, people can misuse it. That's how scary AI can go now.
1: Now, I'm just curious if there's somebody you would like to, you know, bring back from the other side, who would it be? Yeah, I'm just curious.
0: That's gotta be personal.
1: Okay, I would like to talk to my dad and mom, you know.
0: Yeah.
1: If that's, but it takes more than just like pressing a button. You need to have their information first. To input to the data. So that can be a little tricky. You need a sample of the voice and the mannerism, and you've got to feed the computer. Tell them what the person is like. Then only they can do it. So it's not as simple.
0: Yeah, I understand. It really is tricky, but at the same time, it can risk in terms of data privacy because on that, when we upload it on database on that AI, it can be spread and can be regenerated on other users, which is really, really risky for us to do so.
1: Unless, I understand your concerns, yes.
0: Unless we really acknowledge on how far AI can go, and we have to be considerate on the usage of the AI, but we really have to appreciate how far the innovation the AI can go. But at the same time, we have to be really cautious when we want to use it.
1: Right. Yes. But AI is exploding. You know, you can't stop it. This is just happening everywhere, and it's improving every day.
0: Yeah.
1: It's shocking, but it's true.
0: Yeah. Remember, it was all began in 2022. The very first announcement made by ChatGPT through X or Twitter, that particular post where the group OpenAI launched ChatGPT on that particular date, on that moment, everything changed. Mm. Onward, four years later until now.
1: Mm.
0: Look how far AI can go now.
1: Yes, it has gone very far and it'll go further.
0: Yeah.
1: And soon, you'll have, an AI person saying this.
2: I'll be back.
1: That'll be the day, man, I tell you.
0: Oh, boy.
1: Yeah, scary, scary. Hey, okay, I'll talk to you later.
0: Will do.
1: Take care. Bye.
0: Bye.
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4: On this day in 1945, Japan formally surrendered to the Allied forces, marking the end of its occupation of Southeast Asia. The historic event was confirmed through a surrender ceremony held at the municipal building in Singapore, where documents formalizing Japan's withdrawal were signed. Japan was represented by General Itagaki, the Japanese military commander stationed in Singapore. He represented Count Terauchi, commander-in-chief of the Japanese Southern Army. The Allied forces were represented by Lord Louis Mountbatten, Supreme Allied Commander, Southeast Asia. The surrender marked the end of Japan's occupation, which had begun on 8 December 1941 with the landing at Kuala Pak Ahmad Beach in Kota Baru, Kelantan. Japan subsequently succeeded in conquering the entire Malay Peninsula by 31st January 1942.
5: This program is produced by Valerie in collaboration with the National Archives of Malaysia.
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Hi there, good morning. It's the second hour of the show. My Facebook thread is out already. Jump on in, spread the love, everybody. Yeah, and let's find out who are the first three to cross the tracks gate. The gold, the silver, and the bronze medalists. Let's find out who they are. You ready? Okay, here we go. Number one, the gold medalist. Ladies and gentlemen, it's not a surprise. Mun Andrew Manfred, all the way from Singapore. Hello there. Good morning, Mun. Congratulations. Well done. You are number one today. And Mun says, hey, Albert, I'm already on the joyride since 6 o'clock in the morning. The music has been entertaining. And right now it's time to roll out my shout-outs on Superstars Revisited. Thank you for the music. Hey, Mun, thank you for taking part. Thank you for being here. And congrats again. Welcome to the show. Congrats, gold medalist Mun Andrew. Yeah. And Mun is sending her warmest regards and love to Sister Winnie Yee, Brother E. Huat Ang, friends Christiana, Lizarina, Elvis Franklin, Grace Key, Chandra, Catherine Yam, Fiona Yong, Priscilla Yong Oso, Richard Goh, Jackie Ang, Caroline Ng, Anne Diaz, Awang Idris, Shelley Key, etc., etc. Thank you, Mun. Congrats again. Okay, number two. Who could it be? Ah, we'll find out now. The silver medalist. I give you Richard Goh. Congrats, Richard Goh from Malacca. That's right. And he's sending his warmest regards to me. Thank you. And other buddies in music, Mike Chi, Mun, Joel Jaraj, Eric Goh, Elizabeth Liu, Eric Lee, Donnie Lim, Jackie Ang, Norni T, Evelina Lim, Betty Quirk, Liz and Brian, Catherine Lau, and members of the Fab Swingers. Thank you, Richard. Congrats again. You are number two today. And the silver medalist. Winnie Yee, congrats. Welcome to the show. You are number three. Yes, the silver medal, the bronze, I'm sorry, the bronze medalist. Congrats and welcome, Winnie. And Winnie sends Saturday morning greetings, warm wishes and hugs from a cloudy morning in Cebu to me. Thank you to Brother Mun, Priscilla Yong and Wong, Chigu Jong, Ong Ching Hong, Awang Idris, Caroline Ng, Shelley Key, Elizabeth Liu, Fiona Yong, Robert Lee, Rina Shimamura, Agnes Angela, Betty Quirk, etc., etc. Thank you, Winnie Yee, the bronze medalist. Congratulations. Well done. Fast fingers, huh? Okay, let's see who else are here. Joyce Hugh from Brisbane. Hey, Australia. Thank you, Joyce, for joining us today. And she sends her warm regards to me. Thank you to Evelyn Koo, Lim Jit Singh, Josephine, Jenny, Kenneth, Christina, Calvin, Michelle, June, Angio, and Juliet and Lawrence, who are actually currently in Malaysia on their holiday. Juliet and Lawrence, happy holidays. Happy, happy, happy to have you here in Malaysia. All right, have a good time. And thank you, Joyce, for coming in every time, all the time, since hearing about the show. Thank you. Elvis Franklin. Hey, good morning. Elvis Franklin would like to give advance. Not advance. It's today. Not advance. It's today. Happy birthday to Red FM DJ Ned Kamal. Yes, congratulations. Well done, Ned. Happy birthday. And may there be many more to come. And advance happy birthday to Francis Chong, whose birthday is tomorrow. Also sending love and regards to me and friends Jennifer Lau, Mun, Norni T, Rina Shimamura, Donna Lim, Lisa Rina, Priscilla Yong, Andy S, Doreen Pasquale, Catherine Yam, Christiana Chin, Dolce Smith, Macy, Jenny, Fiona Yong, Awang Idris, and Zulkifli Muhammad Aris. Thank you, Elvis. Thank you. Now, who else is here? Vivo. Good morning, Vivo. Welcome. Thank you for being so energetic this morning. Amazing. Love it. Thank you, Vivo. Vivo is sending a shout out to me.
Thanks to Fiona Young, Terry Yeo, Macy Jenny, Tawan Lee, Man Hui, Lisson Brian, Rina Shimamura, Helen Kui, Betty Kwek, Catherine Young, Robert Lee, and many more. Thanks, buddy. And Ong Ching Hong, Mr. Ong, hey, what's up? Mr. Ong is sending greetings from Churras, hugs and love to everyone, including me. Thank you. Evelina Lim, Caroline Ng, Lina Low, Winnie Yi, Grace Key, Jackie Ang, Rina Shimamura, Catherine Yong, Robert Lee, Eric Lee, Kun Chin, Awang, Christiana, Flora Karina, Renee Bhaktia, Fiona Yong, etc., etc. Thank you very much, Ong Ching Hawk. Thank you. I'll be coming back to wish more people morning, morning, morning, morning. Okay, stay. Meanwhile, Gloria Gaynor, reach out. I'll be there till noon. Good morning, everybody.

Malaysia, a place where we learn, play, dream, and grow all together. Let us cherish peace, respect our differences, and continue to take care of Malaysia for our future generations. Because Malaysia is not just a place we live in. Malaysia is a home that we built together.

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I love her. I love everybody. Hey, till noon. Hi there. Good morning, everyone. Welcome to Superstars Revisited. Okay, let me just jump back into my Facebook page and see who are in my, or rather on my screen. Okay, Catherine Yam. Hey, good morning, Catherine. Catherine sending Saturday vibes to me. Hey, thank you to John M. Ting, Irene Yam, Catherine Yong, Shelly Key, Manandrew, Elvis Franklin, Fiona Yong, Priscilla Yong, Christiana Awang, James Pingiran, Kawan Lee Man Hui, Helen Kuei, KP Narniti, and many more. Thank you, Catherine Yam. Have a good weekend, okay? And Charles, hey, good morning, Charles. Charles sends lovely greetings to everybody. Thanks, buddy. And Helen Kuei saying, morning, greetings from a wet morning in Miri. Well, I'm glad it's raining in Miri, huh? And sending regards to everyone. Thank you, Helen. Thank you so very much. Who else is here? Renee Bhaktia says hello to everybody. Lawrence Ng Kok Hyung. Hello, Mr. Ng. Good morning and welcome. He sends love to everyone. Thank you. Have a great day. And Fiona Yong. Hey, good morning, Fiona says. It was a wet day yesterday in Kota Bharu and hoping there'll be more rain today. Well, I'm quite sure there'll be rain because I think the rain has returned somehow, you know. It's appearing in Kuala Lumpur and now Kota Bharu and even Sarawak. It's been raining. So I guess good things are happening now. The rain is back. Wow. There'll be more rain today. That's my forecast anyway. We'll hear from the weather department at about 8:30, okay, for more weather info. Meantime, Fiona is sending a big hello, warmest regards to Rina Shimamura, Maichi, Brotherman, James Pingiran, Shaliki, Vivo, Eric Go, Terry Yeo, Winnie Yee, Catherine Yam, James Hukala, Kun Chin, Elvis Sim, Yi Huat Ang, Ann Diaz, Priscilla Yong, Ann Wong, Christiana, etc., etc. Thank you, Fiona. Have a good time and enjoy the rain. Yeah. Joel Jarach is sending his warmest regards to Grace Key, Richard Goh, Tilda, Jong Ajud, Chegu Jong, James Pingiran, James Loke, Deandra Vijeta, Norlin N. Yuktar, especially the Fab Swingers. Enjoy the weekend. Thank you, Joel. Thank you very much. Ramanujamurti is sending his love to everyone. Enjoy the nostalgia. Enjoy the Saturday. Cheers, everybody. Thank you, Ramanujamurti. Sam Erdiasamy from Puchong saying thank you for the music, Albert. Hey, thank you for tuning in. And now here's more music coming up. Kenny Rogers.